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1: Thank you, God, for giving us our identity in you. 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
3: 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Brian Kennedy, a Grammy Award-winning songwriter, a hometown success story.
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2: 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What are we doing to each other, Kansas City? 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
1: You cannot fail. Say it again. Tell them there is no failure. Say it like you believe it. There is no failure in God. Listen.

who have been working in the vineyard for the Lord for what seems like a lifetime. You have dreamed and you've worked towards things that you've wanted to accomplish for yourself. But somehow your biggest goals always seem to be just out of your reach. But the Lord told me to tell you that He knows who you are. Yes, He's seen your work, and He's also seen your tears. And He wants you to know today that you're not forgotten. He's here to reward you for all your faithfulness. For He said in His word that if you would delight yourself in Him, He will give you the desires of your heart. In other words, not only will He give you what you need, but He promised to give you whatever you want. So don't get discouraged. Don't give up. Hang in there and prepare yourself for your blessing.

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0: Well, hello there. 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

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If you have information about any crime or have witnessed any violence, call 816-474-TIPS. That's 816-474-TIPS. 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

You're looking at one. You're looking at one. You have no idea what God has brought me out of. 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I've been in a season of miracles. This is

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1: 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You can also find us on all streaming platforms, including Facebook, YouTube, TikTok, and Instagram. And now, let's enter the sanctuary for another Holy Ghost Spirit-filled service.
2: St. John chapter 1 and verse number 12, you all pray with me and for me. I promise you, we'll leave here better than when we came. John says, but as many as received him, meaning Jesus Christ, to them, somebody say them, to them gave he power to become the sons of God, even to them that believe on his name. And may the Lord add a blessing to the reading, the hearing, and by faith, the execution of his holy word. I just want to lift that one verse in your cognitive awareness this morning. And I want to talk about the power to become. I may not be all that I want to be, but certainly where my old church, I'm not what I used to be. Somebody shout, I've got the power to become. Y'all making me nervous. Lift your decibels and let the devil know his hierarchy and his six friends. Come on, say, I have the power to become. Clap your hands and we'll understand it better by and by. Lord, help us today. Cover us in your blood and strengthen our mortal bodies. And it's done in Jesus' name. And every heart says, amen. Somebody put that in the comment line. The power, ooh, my goodness, to become. Before we consider this verse we've lifted in your hearing, it is paramount that we understand the relationship somewhat between Jesus and John. John is so dear to Jesus, even in his earthly ministry, that they became very close friends. They became comrades, and some theologians would suggest brothers. How do you get to that conclusion? You all remember when our Lord and Savior was hanging on that old rugged cross. After he has taken nails in his hands and in his feet, and he's had a crown of thorns placed on his head, and glory to God's name, he actually, through all of the grief and all of the pain and all the agony, he looks up, Bishop Donaldson, and recognizes through blood and sweat running through his eyes, it still could not mask or disguise the presence of his own mother. Yeah, buy the ticket and ride the train. And John and Jesus, they become so close that Jesus, one of his sayings from the cross, he looks at his mother and say, woman, behold thy son. Jesus wasn't particularly talking about himself, as we would suppose, but he was reintroducing John to her in a different way. Yeah, no longer would John come over for lunch and snacks and hanging out with Jesus. He says, woman, behold thy son. The Bible says from that moment forth, John took Mary home with him and treated her like she was his own. Am I in the right room? And so he's so enamored by his friend Jesus that he loved to write about his friend. And Most theologians believe that his gospel, out of the synoptic, you have Matthew, Mark, and Luke, but John stands apart. He's not even classified in the synoptic gospels because John did not have to recount what happened through someone else giving him information. I'll say that again. He was an eyewitness to many of the things that Jesus did. God bless Matthew. God bless Mark. God bless Luke the physician. They got their stories retold to them. But John says, I know Jesus for myself. Y'all ain't talking here. Can I pause and put the bike on the kickstand? Doesn't matter how young, middle age, or old alike. I don't know about you, but in 2026, this is a time better than ever to get to know Jesus for yourself. I'm going to talk to the nosebleed. I've lost y'all down here. We know what he can do, but do you know who he is? Yeah, you know him to be a friend to the friendless. You know that he'll supply needs when you don't have money. But do you know him for who he is? When you know him for who he is, it doesn't matter if he gives you what you want or not. You're still going to give him glory, not because of what he's done, I'm a preach, but it's because of who he is. Somebody say he's Lord of Lords. And so John, you will find out that he goes back, and I'm telling you, his account literally opens up, you know, with Matthew and some of the other gospel recorders. We start with names and genealogy and such begat such and such. And you know those names we can't even pronounce. And this one begat that one. But it intrigued me that he didn't open his gospel with history and names and genealogy. This John says, no, this is more than Mary and Joseph's little baby. This is more than a good prophet. He opens up his storytelling just like we read in Genesis 1 and 1. John 1 and 1 opens up with the same words. In the beginning, y'all don't like it, do you? He said, in the beginning was the Word. Am I in the right church? The Logos, the self-expressed thought of God made visible. That's what happened. He said, in the beginning was the Word, and the Word was with God, and the Word was God. Now, why didn't he call him Jesus? Oh, God, I'm going to get stuck in the mud, Melissa, right here. But those of you that like good preaching and teaching, they were so close. Why didn't he call him by his name? He says, no, I found out that he's the Word. Oh, God, I hope I... He says he's my friend, but he's the Word made flesh. Y'all ain't talking to me. This isn't just Jesus. This is the Word. Oh, man, I'm boring 10 of y'all because you sitting there talking about Hail Mary full of grace. You know, no, this man by the name of Jesus, John can only describe him by saying he is the living Word of God manifested in the flesh. And I thought I was in a Jesus only apostolic Pentecostal church. Y'all making me nervous. God bless Mary. But Jesus is the only way. I'm almost there, Trey. Don't push me off the cliff too early. He said, I am the way. I'm feeling happy early. I'm the truth and I'm the light. No man comes to the Father. I'm boring y'all through here, but by me. Somebody say, Jesus is the way. The songwriter said, Jesus is the answer for the world today. Above, where my old, come here, old church. Above him, there's no other. Why? Because Jesus is the way. You're looking like I'm talking about Confucius or Aristotle, some bright mind or some. Listen, I'm talking about Jesus. And when I'm in a room with folk that say they know him, and when I talk about him, you don't smile, you don't smirk, you actually mug like you just. Come on here, church. But when I think of the goodness, I'm boring 10 of y'all. You should have went to the country club this morning. You should have went and played golf in the snow. Y'all making me nervous here. But if you came here to give God glory, you better make up in your mind. I may not be what I want to be, but I've got the power.
3: Watch it, Johnson. I've got the power to become. Somebody clap your hands and let the devil know, I may not have it, but I'm becoming. It may be a little slow, Duran, but I'm becoming. I may not be going according to your time frame, but I'm becoming. I've been through hell, been through the sleet and the rain and the snow, but I come to encourage everybody in this room, you better not quit, because you've got everything in you to become what God has called you to be. If it sounds like I'm talking about you, clap your hands, because God did not change his mind. I'm only talking, have your seats. I'm just about done. And he says, Jesus went to his own, St. John, and his own received him not. That's another message all in itself. Cameraman, you'll like this. So what happens, I see you up there, my cameraman here, y'all. Y'all clap your hands for 1, 2, 3 in the room. Yeah, I remember you, Doc. Watch this, church. And he says, I'm hurrying along, but watch this. He says, Jesus is the Christ, the Son of the living God. They said, how do you know that? He said, we were hanging out one day, and glory to God's name, we was all chilling, and Jesus said, hey, fellas, who do men say? I'm preaching better than y'all responding. Who do men say that I am? Glory to God's name. And John is right there, but no one had the courage nor the unmitigated gall to let Jesus know who he really was. So Peter said, you know what? I just heard the other day, one group said, you're Jeremiah. Another group said you was Elijah, or one of the old prophets that have watched this, that has been transfigured. Y'all ain't talking to me. That's been reincarnated. Isn't it amazing how when folk don't understand who you are, they'll try to tag and, oh God, help me preach. When folk don't understand your relationship with God, they'll mistreat you. They'll make you feel like a witch, make you feel like you a soothsayer, make you feel like you done fell off the bus, like my mother would say, like you done fell out the tree and cracked your head. But when you understand that there's something different about you, it really doesn't matter what everybody else think, but I do want to know what my crew think of me. Y'all making me nervous. You need to start checking your friend circle, because some of them don't want to see you succeed. Jesus only asked them, not because he didn't know who he was himself. He said, I want to know what y'all think about me. I'm breaking fish and I'm breaking bread and making miracles. I'm breaking up funerals at Jairus' house. Y'all done showed up at the Mount of Transfiguration. You watched me turn water into wine. But I want to know, who do you really think that I am? Oh man. And Jesus makes it personal. He says, all right, you told me what all they've said. He said, but what do you think? Uh-oh, I'm telling you, you will find some things out this year. You start asking folk, what are you here for? Why are you in my life? Look and see. If you can't give me 3 godly reasons, I don't need your flesh. No, I don't need friends that I gotta buy. Y'all ain't talking to me. Listen, why don't you pick up the bill every now and then? Oh, Lord, help me, Holy Ghost. Folk call you when they know it's payday and when the eagle's flying. But the devil is a lie. In 2026, I'm going to bind that spirit of usury in the church. Oh, God. I'm going to bind that spirit. Folk can't even testify because they don't want you asking for their blessing. Uh-oh, I'm going to get in trouble here. I asked that dear sister, I said, can I testify on what the Lord has done for you? She said, you testify, but don't tell them who I am, because every time I do testify, somebody coming to borrow what God. Uh-oh, here we go again. You better make it up in your mind, honey, to realize, I know they smell good, I know they popular and got a little money in the bank, but if they're not in your life to make sure you become all that God, I'm a preacher, till you get mad or get saved. If you're that kind of friend, you better readjust in 2026, because if I can't get to God for myself, I need to be able to call Hughes and say, Doc, I need your help. Oh, y'all making me nervous here. I don't need to know what your problem is. I don't need to know how you messed up. When you are a friend for real, you will tell them, I know you went through it, but you're only becoming. God, I feel like running to Dallas and back. I come to tell every wounded worshiper in this room that by the time February closes out, you will not have all these folk tagging along with you. You know why? Because this next fire is going to burn off every Negro. Oh, I'm sorry. It's going to burn off every hater. It's going to burn off every gainsayer. Talk, Johnson. Every talebearer. Every witch and warlock. All you sanctified demonic folk that know how to sit in the pew and look cute for 2 hours and then you raise hell all week long. The devil is a liar. God told me to prophesy that in 2026 it will not be no room for playing church. Y'all are so cute. I said it's no time for playing church anymore. This ain't no show. And there's only one star, and his name is Jesus. See, y'all didn't like that because you stuck on personality. If he didn't bleed for me, I don't need it. If she didn't lay down her life for me, who cares about your opinion? Because God says, I may not be at my destination, but look at your neighbor and say, I'm on my way. Been through hell and jail, but I'm on my way. Been through the storm and rain, but I'm on. Yes, I'm on my way. Somebody clap in this room. Yes. I'm almost off the exit. But I feel something shifting in the room. Somebody's going to square their shoulders this year and say, I'm going to become everything I told myself that I was going to be. I got the power. I got the power to become. I don't care about what the past was. I've got the power to become. I got to close it. And the Bible says that many still did not believe on Jesus Christ. As much, Pastor Omar, as he was doing, people still said he's a wine bibbler. He's going to be friends with sinners. He's eating at Zacchaeus' house. And glory to God's name. And now he's being ridiculed even the more because he's healing women in their houses while they're under the table, just trying to get some pieces and scraps from the map. Y'all ain't talking to me here. He said, hold on, woman, I can't give what's precious to the dogs. This is the meat for the children of Israel. But she got it in her spirit and said, yep, I'll be a dog. I'll eat the crumbs that fall from the right. Y'all ain't talking to me in this room. If I were to preach something else, she made a deal under the table. She said, even, God, I feel like preaching. She said, even if I've got to eat the crumbs, that I don't have nobody in this room that's desperate. But when you're desperate, you'll do like David and say, as the heart panteth after the water brooks, so panted my soul after. Y'all ain't hungry yet. Let me talk to the balcony because I lost that section. But is there anybody in this room that made it up in your mind that in 2026, I lost so much in the last 24 months that you're going to make up in your mind that even when I can't do it, I've got the power. I've got the power to become. You better clap your hands with your bad self. And so watch this. Watch this, and I'm closing. He says, after those that couldn't receive him, didn't believe in him. Ooh, but John, he says, but as many. Ooh, Millsap, I feel like running. He said, but as many. In other words, Matthew said, whosoever will, let him come. He says, but as many as received him, he gave them. I'm sorry. Shout down your row and say, I'm in that group called them. No, start a rumor. Tell it down your row till it get to the end. And tell them, let them know you've been brought with a price. You are king's kid and you're covered in the blood. I may not be at the mountaintop right now, but I hear Isaiah say, but they that wait upon the Lord shall renew their strength. They shall mount up on wings like an eagle. I might as well fly now. Would you grab somebody for the very first time? Come on, y'all moving a little slow on a Sunday morning. But grab your neighbor by the hand and shake them like a baby rattler. And say, neighbor, I've got a message from the Lord. Tell them, and the message is,

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You've got power not only to tread.

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I said power, yes.

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I'll serve him sick in my body, but I'll keep on serving. 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I've got the power.

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0: one more level. Can I get a witness here? Y'all making me nervous on a Sunday morning. But there is a word from the Lord. And God told me to tell you, if you receive Jesus.
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5: 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This God-inspired teaching on prayer will give you the understanding on how to pray effectively against Satan and his demonic assignments. Now, the next voice you hear will be that of Pastor John McIntosh.
6: Good morning. This is Pastor John McIntosh from Kansas City Christian Faith Center, where we love people, live victoriously, spirit, soul, and body. And let me welcome you to our radio broadcast. And please remember these words from the book of Romans, chapter 10, verse 17. So then faith comes by hearing, and hearing by the word of God. Well, praise God for the opportunity and the privilege to share with you the living word of God. Amen. Family, let's pray. Heavenly Father, we thank you for the privilege and the honor to gather around your word. It is our sincere desire to know you more personally so we may serve you more faithfully. We invite the Holy Spirit in to think through my mind and speak through my lips the wisdom, knowledge, understanding, and the truth of the only true and living God. I pray for everyone within the sound of my voice that their ears are open to hear and their hearts to receive the uncompromising word of God. Satan, we rebuke you and render your powers null and void, and you cannot stop anyone from receiving what they came for today. This we ask and covenant with you in the name of your Son, Jesus the Christ, the Anointed One, we pray. Shalom. Amen. Praise the Lord. Well, we're going to continue our teaching on the subject, faith, our way of life. Once again, faith, our way of life. So if you have your Bibles, please open them to 1 Corinthians chapter 5. Again, that's 1 Corinthians chapter 5, and we're going to read verse number 7. And it says, "For we walk by faith, not by sight." Once again, "For we walk by faith, not by sight." So we are to live our lives by faith and not by sight. And that word sight simply means those things that are perceived by our senses. So we walk by faith and not by those things that are perceived by our senses. Things that we could see, smell, taste, feel, and hear. Amen. Now please go to Romans chapter 10. Again, Romans chapter 10, and we're going to read verse number 17. And it says, "So then faith comes by hearing, and hearing by the word of God." Once again, "So then faith comes by hearing, and hearing by the word of God." So faith comes by hearing. We get faith by hearing. And finally, please go to Hebrews chapter 11. Again, Hebrews chapter 11, and we're going to read verse number 6. And it says, "But without faith, it is impossible to please him. For he who comes to God must believe that he is, and that he rewards those who diligently seek him." Amen. So without faith, we cannot please our Heavenly Father. Now, one might want to know or ask, why do we teach faith? Well, our foundational scriptures clearly explain, telling us why we should. We should live our lives by faith. Faith comes by hearing, and without faith, it is impossible to please God. Just as we want to please our natural parents here on earth, how much more do we and should we want to please our Heavenly Father? You should understand that your faith requires time to grow. And everyone has been given the same measure of faith. No one has more faith than the other. Now, what you do with the portion that has been given you, it is up to you. Faith will produce results. Over time, faith will produce results. Don't get hung up on all the expectations that faith can produce, and many Christians still do not understand. They make an attempt to exercise faith, and when they don't see immediate results, they give up. But you have to stay with it. You have to be persistent with your faith. Once again, you have to be persistent with your faith. Please go with me to the book of Matthew chapter 15. Again, Matthew

woman whose daughter is severely demon-possessed. Now, the story tells us this lady left her home in Canaan and traveled to the region of Tyre and Sidon to get to Jesus and cried out, saying, "Have mercy on me, O Lord, Son of David." Now, why did she leave her native town? Well, she probably heard about Jesus. So then what? Faith comes by hearing, and hearing by the word of God. She probably heard in her hometown about Jesus. So she left her hometown and went to Jesus. She believed what she heard, and she came and cried after him. She had to believe something. She believed if she could get to Jesus, her daughter could get some help. She acted on what she believed. So she left her region to come to Jesus. She started the process by believing what she heard. So you have to start somewhere, and you have to start with belief. Verse 23, it says, "But he answered her not a word. And his disciples came and urged him, saying, Send her away, for she cries out after us." See, his disciples tried to convince him to send this woman away. Verse number 24. "But he answered and said, I was not sent except to the lost sheep of the house of Israel. Then she came and worshiped him, saying, Lord, help me." Jesus didn't answer her, and his disciples urged him again to send her away. But she came and worshiped him, saying, "Lord, help me." This lady was persistent. She came back. She said, "Lord, help me," even though the disciples wanted him to send her away. She did not stop. She kept on following. She was acting on what she believes. Amen. She believes she could receive some help for her daughter, so she did not stay in the town of Canaan, but she followed Jesus. This woman was persistent in her action because she believed in what she heard. She heard about this man, Jesus, healing people. And she believed, hey, if I can get to him, I can receive the same manifestations in my daughter's life. Even when the Lord said what he said, he was not sent except to the lost sheep of the house of Israel. This woman, she still came. She was persistent. And that's what we have to do as Christians. We have to be persistent, especially against Satan, because he's going to be persistent. He is not going to give up. He's going to constantly come and attack us. It didn't matter to her. If Jesus was sent to the lost sheep of the house of Israel, she was going to receive what she believed, and that was the release of that demon from her daughter. Amen. Jesus did not say that to her because he wanted to discourage her, but to find out, was she really real? Where was her faith? Was she just playing a game? Did she really mean what she said when she says, "Oh Lord, help me"? Woman, do you really believe this? Or are you just putting on an act? Do you believe it? Jesus already knew what he was going to do. But the statement he made was to locate this woman for her own benefit, not for his benefit, but for her benefit. How much do you believe that God can help you?

0: She came, which shows action on her part. She actually did something. She just didn't believe. She came. Amen. This lady was persistent. Verse 26. But he answered and said, it is not good to take the children's bread and throw it to the dogs. And she answered, yes, Lord, yet even the little dogs eat the crumbs which fall from the master's table. Amen. This woman was persistent. She had an answer for everything Jesus said. Then Jesus answered and said to her, O woman, great is your faith. Let it be to you as you desire. And her daughter was healed from that very hour. Now see, Jesus identified her action as what? As great faith. Because she was persistent. And she had an answer for everything Jesus said. In fact, Jesus said, great is your faith. He called her actions great faith. Her faith was her leaving her own region and came, which is action, and found Jesus. Amen. She left her town, her family, her relatives, her friends, and everywhere, and came to Jesus and found him. And even after he said to her, I was not sent except to the lost sheep of the house of Israel, this woman did not stop. She was persistent. She did not give up. She continued her quest to get what she wanted. She believed it because she stayed with it. And that's what we have to do as Christians. See, there are a lot of Christians, especially Christians that are new in the faith. You know, they are believing for something, and if it doesn't come immediately, then they give up. They give up. And see, that's exactly what Satan wants you to do. He wants you to give up. But you can't do that. You have to stay consistent with God's word. This is where many people miss it and give in if they don't get what they want instantly. Please go with me to the book of Ephesians chapter 6. Again, Ephesians chapter 6. Verse number 13. And it says, take up the whole armor of God that you may be able to withstand in the evil day, and having done all to stand. So as Christians, we are to take up the whole armor of God, which is the believer's protection against evil and the evil one, which is navigated by our faith. Amen. It is navigated by our faith. Now that evil day are the trials, the tests, and temptations that the evil one, Satan, will attempt to attack you with. Now notice I said will attempt to attack, because he can't do anything to you unless you allow him to do it. So he will attempt to attack you. That is exactly what the devil, the evil one, did to this woman's daughter by launching a demonic campaign against her. In the same way, Satan wants to launch a ferocious campaign against Christ and his church, us, the body of Christ. That is why we have to be persistent. You cannot give in, because we're in a fight. But it's a good fight, because we win. Amen. Everything this woman did was action. She acted on what she believed. Faith is acting. If you do not act on it, it will never come to pass. Your circumstances will never change. Faith is acting on what you believe. All the scriptures we have read shows that revelation, that faith is acting on what you believe. Faith in itself is action. Repeat that. Faith within itself is action. Now turn with me to the book of Matthew chapter 23. We're going to go to the book of Matthew chapter 23. And we're going to read verse number 23. And Jesus is speaking. And he says, "Woe to you, scribes and Pharisees, hypocrites, for you pay tithes of mint and anise and cumin." Now the word pay in this verse refers to an action, not a belief. The word pays refers to an action, not a belief. Am I correct? If you get your gas bill in the mail and you open the envelope and you say to yourself, "I believe it's paid." Well, you better have great faith, as that lady did who came to Jesus on a consistent basis. Or you better pay the gas bill some money to cover the bill or risk being disconnected. In other words, pay refers to an action, not just belief. Now, verse 23 continues, "And have neglected the weightier matters of the law," or the important matters of the law, "which is justice and mercy and faith," which is justice and mercy and faith. Justice is something that has to be exercised. It has to be exercised. You cannot just believe justice into being. You are going to have to do something to demonstrate justice. Justice is an action. Now let's look at mercy. You cannot just believe mercy into existence, but it has to be demonstrated. And how do you do that? You do that by action. You do that by action. Mercy is a principle of life and should be taught that way. Let me repeat that. Mercy is a principle of life and should be taught that way. Now, let me give you an example. Say, for instance, you owe me $50,000. And I told you, if you do not pay me my money by the end of the month, I'm going to have you arrested and put you in jail. But you fall on your knees in front of me and say, "Please don't do that. Have mercy on me. Have mercy on me." But I tell you, "No, no, I will not have mercy on you. You owe me this money for some time, and I'm going to have you put in jail. I want my money, and I want my money now." You ask me again to please, please do not do that, for your wife and child will have no one to care for them. And if you are going to lock me up in jail, I can't provide for them. Well, your pleading finally gets to me, and I have mercy on you. I tell you, I will forgive your debt. That's an action. Mercy has to be demonstrated in some way. I'm demonstrating mercy to you by forgiving your debt. This is an action. Now, verse 23 again, it says, "And have neglected the weightier matters of the law, justice and mercy and faith." And faith has to be an action, just like justice and just like mercy. Now, I want you to please notice something in verse number 23. It does not read like this: "These things you ought to have believed." Did you get that? It did not say, "These things you ought to have believed." No, it doesn't say that. What it says is, "These things you ought to have done." Repeat that. "These things you ought to have done." And that is action. Now, please go with me to the book of Mark, chapter 10. Again, Mark, chapter 10. Faith is an action. We're going to read verses 46 through 50. Verse 46 is, now they came to Jericho as he went out of Jericho with his disciples and a great multitude, blind Bartimaeus, the son of Timaeus, sat by the road begging. And when he heard that it was Jesus of Nazareth, he began to cry out and said, Jesus, son of David, have mercy on me. Now notice, it says, when he heard. Praise the Lord. Now what happens when you hear? Well, Romans 10:17 tells us, so then faith comes by hearing, and hearing by the word of God. So faith came to the blind Bartimaeus. Blind Bartimaeus heard about Jesus, and when he heard that it was Jesus of Nazareth, he began to cry out after he believed in his heart that Jesus of Nazareth could give him his sight. Amen. But that wasn't the case. It says that when he heard that it was Jesus, he began to cry out. He did what? He began to cry out. That is action. He did not just sit by the roadside and believe something. He acted out by crying out, saying, Jesus, son of David, have mercy on me. Then many warned him to be quiet, but he cried out all the more, son of David, have mercy on me. Blind Bartimaeus was acting. He didn't care if people heard him crying out to Jesus. He was going to get something. Verse 49. So Jesus stood still and commanded him to be called. Then they called the blind man, saying to him, be of good cheer. Arise, he is calling you. Now, those were the same men a moment ago who was telling the blind man to shut up. Now, these were the same group of people that said, Hosanna, Hosanna, to the Son of David. And a few hours later, they cried, crucify him, crucify, crucify him. You better learn how to listen to the Holy Spirit and not a man, because man will mess you up royally. Let Jesus be true, but every man a liar. Well, I'm just about out of time, but please join us next week when we continue our teaching on faith. But until then, remember these words from 2 Corinthians chapter 5, verse 7. It says, for we walk by faith, not by sight.
1: 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In Jesus' name, amen.
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0: your hands if you know it's gonna be God. I'm telling y'all, while we're standing here worshiping, God is working on stuff.
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you know, down in the country, when we would clap, we would all clap and move like this. Come on, everybody. Anybody from North Carolina? Anybody from Georgia and Florida and South Carolina? Y'all know what I'm talking about. Just 'cause you in L.A. 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

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Yes. 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Thank you, Jesus. 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
1: 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Brothers and sisters, I want to help you walk hand to hand with the Lord. And the way we do that is by getting comprehension and understanding with God's word. Now, listen, we are geared up. We are intentional about making the word of God plain. And this is Pastor Sheldon Tony Gray. Don't forget to join us here at the church. If you have any questions, you can go to our website. I'll give you more information about that. But listen, Pastor Sheldon, Tony Gray, let's dive into the Word of God. Let's make it plain. Let's hope and pray that the Holy Ghost is moving on our behalf, that it will reach you. And if you have not accepted the Lord Jesus Christ as your Lord and Savior, please, please call in to the church or come by the church house. We'll be glad to point you in the way. Let me introduce our subject matter and lead on by with Reverend Mitchell and Deacon Vaughn. Amen.
2: Amen. Good morning, everyone. This is Deacon Vaughn, the DMV. Once again, warmly welcome you to join us every week as we continue to make the word plain. And we're going to delve into God is near unto the brokenhearted today, as me and Reverend Mitchell and Reverend Baptiste and the pastor and Reverend M continue to embrace the word and make it plain for you. Reverend Mitchell?
3: Praise the Lord. Praise God. So week three scripture is coming from Psalms 147, 3, and then verses 5 and 6. And this is in the New King James Version. Our theme scripture for the month, however, is Isaiah 61, 1 through 3. But reading Psalms 147, 3, 5, and 6, he heals the brokenhearted and binds up their wounds. Great is our Lord and mighty in power. His understanding is infinite. The Lord lifts up the humble, but he casts down the wicked to the ground. Praise God.
1: Yes. Well, brothers and sisters, let's have our facilitators all say hello, and then we're going to dive into the word.
4: Yes, good morning. This is Reverend Baptiste. It's a pleasure to be another Wednesday with the radio station and its people. We pray that you enjoy God. It's near unto the brokenhearted.
5: Good morning, amen. Good morning, good morning, everyone. This is Reverend M out of Arkansas. I praise God for you joining us today, and we are here every Wednesday at 11:30. Please come and join us on the Word Made Plain. Thank you.
1: Amen. Well, brothers and sisters, I'm glad that you decided to join us, and we're going to dive into the Word of God, and we got it laid out for three different points. Remember, Pastor Sheldon Tony Gray, I'm inviting you out for our Grill to Glory this Saturday and every Saturday from the pulpit to the porch. That's our philosophy. So come on out from 11 to 1. It's right here at the church at 2910 East 30th Street. We have a triage table. We have clothing, new clothing. We have food and hot dogs and music. It's a great time in the Lord. So come on out. Aetna Insurance is one of our major sponsors, and the Urban Lead is a sponsor as well. So come on out every Saturday from 11 to 1 right here at the church house, 2910 East 30th Street, Kansas City, Missouri. Let's dive into the Word of God. Amen.
4: Amen.
2: Reverend Baptiste?
4: Yes. I'm starting off with the blessings of the trying of your faith. James 1:2-4 will give us an understanding. My brethren, count it all joy when you fall into various trials and temptations, knowing that the testing of your faith produces patience. But let patience have its perfect work, that you may be perfect and complete, lacking nothing. We have the understanding that God tests our faith, and God will bring us through in a brilliant way, and God will give us the understanding, opportunities for rejoicing in that God will show up and show out in our lives. Proverbs 3:5-6 tells us, trust in the Lord, trust me, and trust in the Lord with all your heart. Lean not to your own understanding, but in all thy ways acknowledge him, and he'll direct your path. Amen.
1: Amen. Amen. I trust in the Lord. I give the Lord all of my heart. See, in order to draw near, my brothers and sisters out there, you have to be willing to surrender. That brokenheartedness is not about one that is downtrodden, one that is, their head is leaning down. No. The brokenhearted is one that says, it's not my will, but it's your will, Lord. It's not my way, but it's your way, Lord. I'm not going to trust my understanding, but I want your understanding, which is above my understanding. That's the brokenhearted that God wants to find in you. And if he finds that, this word is telling us he's going to draw near. Am I right about it, Deacon? I know I'm right.
2: Amen. You know, when we talked about being tested, you know, God provides a test, but he also provides the a way through that test.
1: I like that.
2: It's up for us. It's up to us to find the will and the purpose that God has presented. And we say, why, God, why me? As opposed

0: Dumpty was sitting on his proverbial wall and had a great fall. And sometimes God allows the Humpty in me to fall. But all the king's horses and all the king's men couldn't put Pastor Gray back together again. But when Jesus came my way and I hollered out to the Lord, Lord, save a sinner like me. Jesus put me back together and remounted me upon my proverbial wall. Brothers and sisters, that's what God does. We will fall and break, and he will put us back together like the potter places the clay on the wheel. Can somebody give him glory today?
1: Amen.
0: Boy, that's beautiful.
2: You know, Pastor, even in that brokenness, you know, I'm reminded that broken crayons still color. Even though you are in your brokenness, you can still be used. And yeah. I think that's a good segue to point number two.
0: Yeah.
2: God can do the impossible. In Jeremiah 32 and 27, it says, "Behold, I am the Lord, the God of all flesh. Is there anything too hard for me?" Now, Jeremiah was questioning, "Lord, you called me to do one thing, but here I'm seeing this battle out here. Shouldn't I be involved in that?"
0: Right.
2: And we're saying, you know, we're only one dimensional. We're only thinking about what we can do. Where God's saying, is anything impossible for me to do?
0: Yeah.
2: I can do all things. I can fix this and fix that too and use you in the process.
0: Now come here, Mary. Mary was in Nazareth, and she raised the question right outside Bethlehem when the Holy Ghost came to her and said that she will be impregnated with the Son of God. Mary says, "How is that possible? I've never been with a man." And here come Gabriel in Luke 1 and 37. "Is there anything, Mary, impossible for God in this earth?" But then not only that, he needs you to believe it and have faith. And soon as Mary accepted God's ability to do all things, the Bible says that the seed entered into her womb. Oh, somebody missed that.
2: Amen.
0: See, God is wanting to enter a miracle. He wants to impregnate you with something supernatural, but you must believe in his ability to do all things. You got to believe that. And once you believe it, you will become impregnated with the supernatural. Hallelujah. Woo.
2: Amen.
0: Y'all going to make me preach up in here.
2: Also in Job.
3: I want to say, as Reverend Baptiste, their disappointment, suffering, betrayal, but God has it all in time for our faith. A trying time that our faith will see us through.
2: Amen. I want to remind everyone too, if you have any comments, you can dial in at pleasantgreenkcmo.com and let us know how we're doing and if you have any questions. And also, Pastor.
0: 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Reverend M.
1: 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The access code is 444-160#. And so every Monday morning we also have prayer at 7:30. But tonight at 6:30 p.m., please join us so that we can go in deep into the subject matter of God is near unto the broken heart.
2: And what about tomorrow, the pantry?
1: Oh, the pantry tomorrow. The pantry is open tomorrow every first and third Thursday from 9 a.m. until everything is gone, everything that anyone needs or wants. Come by the church, 2910 East 30th Street, Kansas City, Missouri, and

0: come to the pantry. Bring somebody with you if you don't need anything. Tell someone else about it because Pleasant Green is doing a great thing in Kansas City. Amen.
1: Amen. Praise the Lord. Brothers and sisters, all is welcome. And if you don't need the pantry, send somebody to us. Let us be a blessing to someone else based on you referring them to come here to 2910 East 30th Street, Kansas City, Missouri. Amen.
0: Amen.
2: Amen. Minister Mitchell, you want to introduce point number three?
3: So point number three is walking with God in spiritual maturity. And it's coming from Hebrews chapter 5, verses 8 and 9. It's talking about, although he was a son, he learned obedience to the things that he suffered. Verse 9, and once made perfect, he became the source of eternal salvation for all who obey him. So we must understand that God's obedience, even though he was never disobedient to God, but he had proven obedience by the things that he went through, by the things that he suffered. God even tested Jesus. So we, being a reflection of God, being made in his image and after his likeness, indeed, we must go through the same thing. So faith being fully developed is the goal. Praise God. And the scripture says that my grace is sufficient for you because my strength is made perfect in weakness. And that's in 2 Corinthians 12, 9 through 10. Praise God. So because of what Jesus went through, then he can be a compassionate high priest. He can understand all the things that we have to endure. But it's through this tool of proving your faith or testing or trying your faith that produces the steadfastness, produces this spiritual maturity in Christ so that we can learn how to trust him. We can learn how to walk closely in alignment with God, knowing that he is always near unto us and that he promised to never leave us nor forsake us. Praise God.
1: Hallelujah. Amen. That's beautiful to know. No matter what I'm going through in life, whether good, bad, or different indifferences, you know, I like what the, let me just throw a little R&B in there. I like what the New Edition with their song, Can You Stand the Rain? It was talking about when good times was there, that's no problem, you're there. But are you there when the storms come? When the rain come, I need you there, not just in the good times, but I need you in the bad times too. Can you stand the rain? My Lord and my Savior is a rain standing God. Yeah, you don't hear me. I see him more. I feel him more. I'm acquainted to him more in my rain experience. Because that's when he's drawn near. Amen? Can you stand the rain?
0: You know, Pastor Gray, in Ephesians chapter 3, verse 20, it says, now to him who is able to do exceedingly abundantly above all that we ask or think, according to the power that works in us, to him be glory in the church by Christ Jesus to all generations forever and ever. And so, you know, sometimes our family is going through hardships. Our community are going through hardships. Sometimes we have illnesses that are upon us that should take us out. But if we trust in the Lord, knowing that he can do exceedingly abundantly above anything we can ever ask or think, if we have something that's within us that God needs to be removed from us, we need to cry out to him. Cry out to the Lord. And you know, he's cleaned us up to the point where we can enter into his throne room and lay at his feet and make sure that we give the understanding. And, you know, God already knows what we're going through. So what we need to do is just worship him and thank him for bringing us out of every situation and circumstance that we have.
1: Oh, that's beautiful. That's beautiful. Brothers and sisters, Pastor Sheldon Tony Gray, before we go any farther, I want to let you know that God is standing at the doorpost of your heart. Right. And he's knocking, wanting to get in. And the only way he can get in, if you're willing to let him sit on the throne of your heart, don't let him come in and just have a little corner to the right or to the left. No, he says, I need to rule. I need to come in and have rulership in your heart. Now, listen, I believe if you allow God to come in just like that, your circumstances, your trials, and your tribulation will change, like Romans 8 and 28 says, that all things will work together for the good of those who allow God to enthrone their heart. And so I testify that I was not delivered until I gave it all over to him. Amen. And there's somebody out there listening to me today that has been straddling the fence with one foot in and one foot out. God is saying that I will spew you out. I need all of you. I created you. I give you life. I breathe my spirit into your heart and mind, and I give you purpose. You are only living today because of me.
2: Amen.
1: I need sovereignty. I need to sit on the throne of your heart. Go ahead, Deacon.
2: And you know what? It's easy to do. Romans 10 and 9 says, if you confess with your mouth Jesus is Lord and believe in your heart that God raised him from the dead, you will be saved. That salvation is guaranteed.
1: Yeah.
2: And we're talking about, I like in the first part of Hebrews 5 and 8, although he was a son, he learned obedience through the things that he suffered. You know, this in my profession as a counselor is a process called observational learning. You model what you see. And so here we have a model in Jesus who suffered so that we can be saved. And he learned how through temptation, how to be able to strive through that. So when we say we're being tested, we weren't tested any more than Jesus was.
0: Mm-hmm. Jesus even was to the point where he knew what he had to go through. He even went before the Father and he prayed. He prayed to the point that he was, blood was running from his body. And he said, if it be so, can you please take this cup from me?
1: Yeah.
0: But not my will, Lord, your will be done. He knew that he had to shed his blood so that we would be able to be cleansed from our sins and unrighteousness. And so in Ephesians 4:22-24, it tells us, as Pastor Gray was talking, he says, put off the old self.
1: Yeah.
0: Concerning your former conduct, the old man which grows corrupt according to the deceitful lust, and be renewed by the spirit of your mind.
1: Yes.
0: That you may put on a new man which was created according to God in true righteousness and holiness. Holiness is a beautiful thing.
1: I
0: think holiness will overcome anything.
1: Yes. Any thoughts, Reverend D. Mitchell?
3: Praise the Lord. So God does not leave us powerless. He does not leave us defenseless. He does not leave us without hope. He's given us of his invincible weapons. Praise God. He has told us that we're more than conquerors, but it's through Jesus Christ, our Lord and Savior. So the trying of your faith is working steadfastness in you. So
1: yes.
3: Don't be tripped up by that. Just take it to the Lord in prayer. Give
1: Hallelujah.
3: It all over, cast all your cares on him, give everything over to him, and watch God show out on your behalf.
1: Yeah.
3: God.
1: Oh, I love that. I love that. Mm-hmm. Reverend Baptiste, any thoughts? Amen. Deacon Bond?
2: Yeah, I just like to share this verse of Romans 15:13. Now may the God of hope fill you with joy and peace in believing, that you may abound in hope by the power of the Holy Spirit. Joy and peace from trusting God.
1: Mm.
2: And we talked about trusting in the Lord leaning not to your own understanding, we have to be able to do that. We have to go through a transformational process. Romans 12
1: like
2: and 2
1: that.
2: Tells us, do not be conformed to this world, but be transformed by the renewing of your mind, that you may prove what is good and acceptable and perfect will of God.
1: Yes.
2: Change your thinking to change your behavior.
1: Man, I love that, Deacon. I'm wondering why you're one of my bond servant, because you can drop a nugget that we can all benefit from. Brothers and sisters, you know, remember to come on by the church house on Thursday, 9 a.m. Reverend M, can you tell them a little bit about our tonight study? Don't miss it. It's very critical, brothers and sisters, where we can expand on everything you heard this morning. Can you tell them about it, Reverend M?
0: Yes. Tonight at 6:30, we're going to have our Bible study, and you can get on it on Facebook Live at Pastor Tony Gray at Facebook Live, or you can call into the church at 978-990-5000. The access code is 444-160-pound or hashtag. If you join us tonight, you'll be able to ask questions on Facebook. You'll be able to put it in the comment section. But let's dive in and have a dialogue together tonight on God is near unto the brokenhearted.
1: Yeah, Reverend Mitchell, we're about to close out, but I need you to pray for somebody out there that needs to break, because God cannot make until he breaks them. Can you lead us in a brief prayer and then close us out in that prayer? Prayer works. Amen. Prayer works. Come on, Reverend Mitchell.
3: Reverend Deborah, or?
1: Reverend Deborah, please.
3: Praise God. Praise God. Dear precious Heavenly Father, God, we come before your throne of grace. Thank you, oh God, that you granted us access, oh God.
1: Thank you, Lord.
3: To ask you for everything that we have need of. Lord God,
1: yeah.
3: You promised, hallelujah, to supply all of our needs according to your riches and glory by Christ Jesus. Father God, I thank you that you uphold us, hallelujah, by your sweet spirit, oh God. And that you establish us, O Lord, hallelujah, on a foundation of truth, hallelujah,
1: yeah.
3: In the name of Jesus. Father God, I thank you, God, that you have made us to be more than conquerors through Jesus Christ,
1: pray.
3: Our Lord and Savior. Hallelujah, I thank you, God, that you give your angels charge over
1: yeah.
3: us to keep
1: thank
3: us in
1: you,
3: all
1: Lord.
3: Of our ways. And that, hallelujah, you promise to never leave us nor forsake us, and to supply all of our need according to
1: thank
3: your riches
1: you,
3: and glory by Christ Jesus. Fill us, O God. Hallelujah. Help us on this journey. Oh, God, we have need of you, Lord God. We've
1: yeah.
3: given it all over to you. Everything, oh, God. Hallelujah. All that we are and all that we are destined to be, hallelujah, is in the fulfillment, hallelujah, of us, Lord God, coming,
1: thank you, Lord.
3: Hallelujah, to you humbly and being obedient servants. Unto
1: amen.
3: Your name, Lord
1: my
3: God.
1: Brothers and sisters,
3: Lord, we, love
1: we pray
3: you.
1: That
3: you,
1: the Spirit of God removed out of this radio into the atmosphere and into your heart. You've been listening to Pastor Sheldon Tony Gray, Pleasant Green Missionary Baptist Church, Kansas City, Missouri. Be blessed. We love you. Come on back on next week. Amen.
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1: Thank you, God, for giving us our identity in you. 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
1: Hi, this is Mike Carter, President and CEO of Carter Broadcast Group. What are we doing to each other, Kansas City? 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
2: 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Young Miami's Spin That, Cardi B's Bodak Yellow, Megan Thee Stallion's Savage Remix, and 21 Savage and J. Cole's Grammy-winning hit, A Lot. The producer behind those records is Anthony Jermaine White, a.k.a. J. White Did It, a Kansas City area native who turned his passion for making beats into multiple number one hits and Grammy-winning success. His journey proves that talent from the Midwest can compete with anybody in the world. J. White Did It, a hit maker, a history maker, a proud example of Black excellence.
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1: Well, hello, everybody. How are you doing on this wonderful Wednesday? It's the day the Lord has made, and we will rejoice and be glad in it. And just like the song said, yes, he will turn it around. Things aren't working for you, just know he will turn it around. Just trust him. So anyway, hope you're having a blessed day. I'm Pastor Downs from Community Praise, Worship, and World Outreach Center, located at 4309 Norton Avenue, Kansas City, Missouri, 64130, where we worship God, we love others, and we serve others. 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And we're excited to be on here each week with you to keep it real. So I hope you've had a blessed weekend. And as we go into this week, well, we're midway. It's Wednesday. We're thanking God, and we're about midway through July. Time is flying, isn't it? But anyway, I just want to share our sponsors. Of course, we thank Carter Broadcasting for always giving us the opportunity to come on each week to keep it real. 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His number is 816-550-7754, and his office number is 816-333-3432. 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And if you need any type of financial assistance, please call on Mr. Bankston. And we thank him for sponsoring us, but he will be able to help you. So please, God can turn some things around. It's amazing what you can do as you start talking about your money and about your situation. God can turn some things around. Things you didn't think that happened, he can turn it around for you. All right. So today, we're going to keep it real. I want to talk about giving thanks. You know, that's one way to keep from being discouraged and being depressed and going off in the wrong direction. Always give thanks to God. It tells us that in the Ephesians, the fifth chapter. I'm just going to read a little bit of that scripture, always giving thanks, because we're in a world that there's reasons for us to not be thankful. But God has given us a plan through the Holy Spirit, the Spirit that lives inside of us, to give thanks. And as we give thanks, our mind will be removed. Our mind will be transformed from complaining and murmuring and grumbling to giving thanks. So we want to do that as we look into this scripture about giving thanks. And if you want to call and share in the conversation, call in on the call line, 816-648-1590. Join in the conversation. How are you giving thanks? How do you handle, how do you respond when things aren't going the way that you think they should go? So I'm going to read the scripture and then talk a little bit about it. See then that you walk circumspectly, not as fools, but as wise, redeeming the time, because the days are evil. Wherefore, be ye not unwise, but understanding what the will of the Lord is. And be not drunk with wine, wherein is excess, but be filled with the Spirit. 19, speaking to yourselves in psalms and hymns and spiritual songs, singing and making melody in your heart to the Lord, giving thanks always for all things unto God and the Father in the name of our Lord Jesus Christ. All right. And 21, submitting yourselves one to another in the fear of God. There's a lot of wisdom in these scriptures that we're talking about. Time's drawing near. There's a lot of things that are going on. We finished our last World Cup game here, but a lot of things went on. There was a lot of opportunities for us to share love. There was a lot going on. But anyway, we pray that somebody received the message of love just by seeing us, or maybe some kindness that we showed. So it's always an opportunity to give thanks. But even if we don't go and talk about people that may be doing some things, what about our own lives? What about some things that we were doing and hadn't thought about, and maybe things didn't turn out right? Well, we can still give thanks, and we can ask God to cleanse us from our old thoughts and our old thinking, our old stinking thinking and our old ways, and we can have some peace. He said, what he says, speaking to ourselves in psalms and hymns. You ever sing to yourself? I didn't love music. I was riding my vehicle, and I had music playing, kind of like my praise mobile. It keeps my mind off of things. And so that's what he tells us, you know, speak to yourself, you know, sing and make melody in your own heart unto the Lord. Things will turn away, turn around. Give thanks always. Giving thanks always for all things unto God. Thank him for the good things. But also in 1 Thessalonians 5, it says, in everything give thanks. Didn't say for everything, because some things are not so great that may happen to us, but in, while you're in the situation, give thanks. And God will, because he said that's the will of God. We keep talking about the will of God. What is our will and what is God's will? Somebody may need to just hear a kind word or see something that you or I am doing so that their lives may be a little bit better for that moment, for that day. So, what about you? 816-648-1590. Any thoughts on always giving thanks? How can we always give thanks? He will show us how to do it if we just want to do it. So, always giving thanks. We're still in summer. We have a lady that's on one of our prayer lines, and she always gets off. She said, have a great day and always drink plenty of water. Always drink plenty of water. Well, that could be a difference in, between you being dehydrated or thirsty or just not feeling well. Water does something to our system. So she always says, always drink plenty of water, whether it's in the summer or whether it's in the winter. Water is good for us. Well, giving thanks is good for us always, because as we go through life, things are going to happen. We think about what's going on. Think about what's important. Is it easier? Is it better to dwell and focus on what negative

will of God. Heard one this morning talk about, my name is Victory. God wrote it in his plan. I think it's Jonathan Nelson. My name is Victory. You think about that? My name is Victory. You know, he called us victorious. He calls us overcomers. He calls us so many things. He calls us love. He calls us his friends. Give thanks for all that. We don't have to be his friend. He could say, well, I saw what you did yesterday, and I don't want to have no parts of you. But he calls us his friend. John 3:16-17, it says he came. He came to die for our sins. For God so loved the world that he gave God the Son. But then, guess what? He also, in that 17th verse, said that he didn't come to condemn us. He didn't come to condemn us. He came to save us. So when we're going through some trying times and and God is wanting to help us, let's let him help us. Let's let him help us. The times are drawing near. But let's not spend all the time that we have fussing and grumbling and talking about each other. Yes, we've done stuff. Yes, we're not great. Yes, we're definitely not perfect. But what will we spend our time? How will we redeem the time? How will we get back the time that we have lived? And say, well, it's too late to get that. No, it's never too late to start fresh. God will give us a fresh anointing, a fresh time as we go about doing his will. So let's think about that. Call in. Any comments? 816-648-1590. 816-648-1590. What are your thoughts on always giving thanks? I'd love to hear what's on your mind. Love to hear what's on your mind. God is so good. We've got an event. Pastor Kim shared it last week, called Pretty Women. It's on August 8th. I don't have the flyer in front of me, but we'll share more information on it. We plan to be there with the table and keeping it real, just wanting to see some faces and get to meet you. And it's on August 8th. It's called Pretty Women, and it's women coming together to share and to help and strengthen one another. So we'll be sharing more about that as the weeks go by. Also, we want to remember July Jump Off. That's July 25th. That's coming up real quick. At 53rd in Brooklyn, starts at 12 o'clock. There's freebies, there's free haircuts, free school supplies, free hygiene, free bounce houses, free music, free food, free produce. July 25th. It's the 8th July Jump Off. Brother Jesse, we'll see if he's going to be on here next week. Try to get him on the radio with us next week, so that he can share a little bit more about the July Jump Off. This is his heart. As he turned, God turned him around. He had some things that he did that wasn't so great in his previous life. So he wants to do this July Jump Off, and he's done it for 8 years to bring some goodness to the community, to do God's will. He's redeeming the time he has left, doing the good works that God has for him. So, again, we'll hear more about him. But that's coming up July 25th. All right. As we continue, again, 816-648-1590. Call in. Share some of your thoughts on why you think it's important to give thanks. How do you give thanks? How do you deal with situations that aren't really seeming to be so thankful in our minds? But God says to give thanks anyway. What's some experiences that you have had regarding giving thanks, even when you didn't feel like giving thanks? So 816-648-1590. It's good to share. What you have to say may be a blessing, may be something that the listeners may not have heard. So call in. Love to hear you call in and share your thoughts on giving thanks, always giving thanks, how we redeem our time. How do we make it through life when times are tough? How do we live from day to day? Yeah, we'll have struggles, we'll have trouble, but how do we

0: through life. How do we do it? I want to share our sponsors once again. I do want to share Target Word Prayer Ministries. They sponsor us 1 week a month, and they're on talking about prayer ministry. They're a unique ministry that prays. They pray every day. They're in Atlanta. Sister Letha Bass, they are in Atlanta. But they pray every day. They start at 6 or 5 in the morning, and they pray. And they have a men's ministry that prays on Sunday as well. And they have different focuses every time they come on. But they pray for the different areas that God has put on their heart. So we thank Target Word Prayer Ministries for sponsoring us a week a month. 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Phone number is 816-333-3432, and the cell number is 816-550-7754. 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And again, we share, if you want to be a sponsor, please just contact us. 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You can reach out to her. And so we are excited to share what God is doing in the world, but also we also want to share the love and the thankfulness when things are going wrong or maybe chaotic. Maybe they're going chaotic. I saw a cup once that said it was somebody that was leader, and the cup they had said they're the coordinator of chaos. They coordinate it. They're the leader. They get things back in line. They don't just let the chaos continue. They were a leader, and God calls us as believers to be leaders. We're his sons. We're his daughters. My daughter told me once, someone told her, I think she was listening to him, and it said to be, we are sons and daughters. We're over the earth department. So what are you doing with your section of the earth? What are you doing? Are you coordinating some love and some peace and joy? Are you looking at the chaos and saying, Lord, how can I coordinate this so that people will not stay in chaos? We are over the earth department. I like that. And I think she said it was Miles Monroe, the earth department. We have a plan. God has a plan. He's written it in the book, written it in the Bible. He has a plan for us to walk in victory and to obey his word, to be according to his way and his will. He loves us. He wants to have a relationship with us ever since the Garden of Eden. That was paradise. But sin entered in. Well, sin's still entering in, but we have a choice as to what to do. God had an answer for sin entering in the Garden of Eden. He didn't give up. We can't give up either. We can't give up on each other. We can't give up on ourselves. God has a plan. He wants us to be thankful. He wants us to be loving. He wants us to be kind and have peace and joy. We have to be patient with each other. Be patient with ourselves. Sometimes we're hard on ourselves, but we want to be patient and let God do some amazing work inside of us. And if we let him do that, people will see Jesus. They will see, and they will know who he is by looking at us. You know, it said that Ephesians 2, we was reading that earlier, and it said we're his handiwork. Let me go over here. Ephesians, the second chapter, says, "For we are his workmanship, created in Christ Jesus unto good works, which God hath before ordained that we should walk in them." We got to act like who he made us to be. That was Ephesians 2 and 10. You know, he's rich. He gave us mercy. You know, he sent Jesus. When Jesus rose up, guess what? We rose up with him. It says in the sixth verse, he raised us up together and made us sit together in heavenly places. In Christ Jesus, we can do all things through Christ who gives us strength. He wants to show the people the exceeding blessings and the riches and the grace the mercy that and the kindness that he gives to us. He wants people to see that. The only way they'll see that is to see it through us. They will see it through us. Praise God. So let's show off and let him show us off. There's nothing about us. It said we can't boast. There's nothing we're doing. We can't boast about anything. He's the one that saved us, not of ourselves. But he did some wonderful things within us. Gave us the gifts and the ability to use the gifts that he gave to us so that we can walk in those ordained good works that he gave us. You know, you have a work, I have a work. You do something the way you do it. I do things the way I do it. But guess what? It all works together. It all works together. You see, we're not all alike. We don't all look the same. We don't all do the same thing. We do the work that he's called us to do. You know, it fits together, hand together. You do something, I do something. It fits together like that quilt. You know, that quilt keeps us warm. People make quilts with all different types of squares and all different things, could have people's faces on it, could be just some different designs, but they come together all in one quilt. And guess what? That quilt is enough, is something to put up on us, to make us warm, just to cover us up. But the purpose is that it's going to be a covering, but it's made in different ways. Well, we're made in different ways also. But God puts us in this world. We don't all look or sound alike. But he puts us in this world to do the different things we do so that we can show others who he is. That makes sense? We want to show others who he is. And that's the purpose that he has for us. That's the purpose. That's the plan that he's given for us, is to do his will, not our will, but his will. So he's faithful. Will you be faithful? Will I be faithful to do what he's called us to do? I pray every day, each day, Lord, help me to be faithful. Help me to look to you. Fill me with the wisdom that you said I can ask for, and you said you'd give me as much as I needed. You're generous with the wisdom. What is that wisdom? That wisdom is to know how to apply the knowledge that we have. We may know a whole lot of stuff, know a lot of knowledge, but do we always do what we know? Oh, sometimes we don't. But if he gives us wisdom, we'll know how to apply what he's given to us. We'll know how to apply that knowledge. And the knowledge that he's given us through his word, that's important, so that we can be obedient to him. Not be disobedient, but be obedient to his will. The only one who wants us to be disobedient is Satan. He doesn't have power anymore. He was stripped of his power when Jesus rose from the dead. When he went to the grave, he took captivity captive. So he has no power. The only power he has is the power that we give to him. Don't give him any power. Pray to God every day that you'll trust God and not listen to the voice of the flesh, our mind, our old habits, our old ways. Trust God. As we trust God, we will be able to be strengthened. We will be able to walk in his will, not our will. His will. God is able. We can do all things through Christ, who gives us the strength to do it. And you know, he wants to make his way known to us. As we seek his face, he will share his secrets with us. Sometimes we don't know how to get something done, but he will share how to get that thing done. He'll turn some things around and do it the way that you never thought you knew how to do. He is a good God. He's a faithful God, and he will show us the way. He will show us the way to live this life in a way that is pleasing to him and that will be a blessing to others that we're talking to. God wants us to be the light, y'all. He wants us to be this bright, shining light. He wants us to do that. Because as we do that, other people will get to know who Jesus is. And that's his plan. That was his whole plan when he sent his son Jesus to die on the cross. It was so that he could be in relationship with us. And then we can be in relationship with others, and they can know who he is. So we just thank God and praise him for each week we get to come on and keep it real. This is real. This is reality. We talk about reality shows. This is a real show. We're keeping it real. Keeping it real, and God is real. I heard a song today said, I know he's real. He is real. God is real, and he takes care of real needs. You have needs? He will take care of your real needs. Trust him. He will take care of your real problems. Trust him. He loves you so much. He loves you and I so much that he keeps on doing great things. He shows us the way. All right. And as he shows us the way, he wants us to show others who he is so that they also can find the way to make it in this world. So will you let him help you be the light? Let him help you, show you how to give thanks, even in difficult situations. He'll do it if you want to do it. Just ask him. Praise God. Well, our time's about out. It's been a pleasure. And we look forward to being with you next week again, keeping it real. In the meantime, keep it real. Keep it real so that you can be real to others. All right. God bless. I'm Pastor Downs. We're keeping it real.
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2: 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Listen. I wish you could see yourself in the future. 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You're doing better. 'Cause everything he said he would do, God did. 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
1: Hold on. 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

0: right. 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At any
1: rate, cracking up.
0: Hey, man. Welcome to It's Your Time, It's Your Season broadcast. I am your host, Elder Michael D. Taylor, pastor of Step Out on Faith Worship Center at 13424 Parker Avenue in Grandview, Missouri, where we are getting our praise on every Sunday, y'all. Y'all come on out, 9 a.m. We're not there long, 9 a.m. to around 10, 10:30, we're done because we're praised out. That's what we do. Hallelujah. We want to welcome all of you here. I want to welcome our guest today. He is the Shear Cuts Barber. Did I say that right?
2: You did.
0: See, I was saying all kind of stuff before we got on the line, y'all. I was giving him a new business.
2: Gave me a whole new business.
0: Whole new business, all that other thing. And then I'm going to let my junior co-host introduce herself. What's your name?
3: Hey, everybody. My name is Araya.
0: Araya. Araya's in the house. Go, Araya. Go, Araya. Oh, okay. That's another time, another place. And also, y'all, we want to let you know that our other co-hosts are not here today, but we send shouts out to Asha Edwards. God bless you. We hope you're feeling better. And to Lindsay Morales Andrews, we miss you as well. And to our little junior co-host, Little Bit, who always opens up with a word of prayer. She's out at the campgrounds doing what they do all this week. But nevertheless, the show must go on. Why? Because it's your time. It's your season. Let us go to a word of prayer. Father God in heaven, we thank you again for this opportunity to come before your folk, oh God. We appreciate you. We thank you for being so good to us. You woke us up this morning. Lord, you woke us up in our right minds. You woke us and you gave us a reasonable portion of health and strength. Father, we thank you. We praise you. We glorify you. We magnify you, Father. We ask that you would bless all of our listeners in a mighty way. Continue to keep them and their families. Matter of fact, all of our families as well, our guests, his family, and our little co-host, her family, oh God, all of those. And then, Lord, let us not forget those that make it possible for us to get over these radio airways. Speaking of Lady T, my cousin Vic, and all the others, oh God, Myron, Lord, all of those. And we saying happy birthday to one of the Carter boys. They is their birthday. And smell like Gates out here to me. But anyway, we want to wish him a happy birthday and want to thank him. We want to thank the entire Carter Broadcasting family for allowing us to be a part of this broadcast and this radio station. Thank you, God, for another day's journey. Continue to have thine own way, and we will just continue to give your name the glory, the honor, and the praise. In the precious name of thy Son, Jesus the Christ, we do pray. Amen.
2: Amen.
3: Amen. Amen.
0: And I know I said Lady T's name. Didn't I say Lady T?
2: I think you did. I think you did.
0: All right. I just want to make sure because I don't want to get beat down. Y'all don't know Lady T like I know. Let me shut up because I get beat down just talking. Amen. All right. Now we're going to our host for today. I mean, our guest for today, Shear Cuts Barber. Man, let the people introduce yourself and let people know who you are.
2: Hey, everybody, how you doing? This is Andre McCallop, the owner of Shear Cuts Barbershop in Grandview, Missouri, at 12710 West Frontage Road. How everybody doing today?
3: Fine.
0: Praise the Lord. That's all right, man. Okay, for those who may not know, tell us about Shear Cuts Barbershop and what makes it special in our community.
2: Well, first and foremost, I've been blessed to be there the last 11 years.
3: Okay.
2: And altogether, I've been barbering for 17 years. So that's first and foremost. And, you know, I thank God for that. I've been blessed to, you know, be in business that long and to have the crew that I have. So, and that they've been with me from anywhere from 8 years, 6 years, and then I think the next young lady, I think she's been there 5 years.
0: 5 years.
2: Yeah, so I got a good crew, and man, we've been doing our thing and just trying to hold it down in Grandview for the communities and the surrounding communities. We do, you know, big things when it comes to like giving back to the community. We actually do the last 4 years we did a backpack drive.
0: Amen.
2: Yeah, where we had bouncy houses, free food, food trucks, basketball, volleyball. My church, my church, Center of Hope, 75th and Mondale, Pastor Randolph.
0: Yes, sir.
2: they came out. The bank came out. So it's, I had a drill team come out and perform. I had a young man. He has a African dancers that he teaches. They came out and performed. So we give back to the community, and we've been doing it the last 4 years. So, and this year we're gonna try to do the same thing. It just depends on we may not do the backpacks this year because the guy that actually were donating backpacks, he passed away.
0: I'm sorry to hear.
2: Yeah, so I'm gonna do something a little different, and we just gonna do like a big back to school bash hangout type of thing. For the kids, so
0: amen.
2: You know, bouncy houses and things of that nature. So,
0: amen.
2: You know, we try to, you know, stay in the community.
0: That's right.
2: You know, and I have my lodge, which is St. John's Lodge number 2. They come out and they help us out along with the chapters. You know, they come out and help out. So it's a big community thing. So,
0: amen.
2: You know, and I love doing it.
0: Amen. That's wonderful, man. Mm. And then you got the lodges involved too.
2: That
0: always is good.
2: Yes,
0: where is it located?
2: Your
0: barbershop,
2: 12710 West Frontage Road, right here in Grandview, Missouri.
0: 12710
2: West Frontage Road.
0: West Frontage Road.
2: Yes.
0: All right, y'all. Amen. Amen. It's you already.
3: Back on, y'all.
0: We need to get out and support him. And I know he's been doing a good thing because he's been in business for 11 years.
2: Yeah, 11 long years, I can't believe it.
0: Amen. Yeah. And you can't be in business that long and not be doing something.
2: I really believe my business had been blessed, starting one from God to enough. But two, when before I opened, my mom's, and this is something I never seen my mom do, not to say she didn't do it, but before I opened my doors, my mama walked around my whole barbershop and just had me on her arm and just blessed it, praying.
3: That's what my mama did to my dorm room.
2: Yeah, so amen. I think that's, you know, that's the second reason why I've been blessed, you know, for this long to still be holding up and things of that nature when it comes to, you know, having a barbershop, having a black business and, you know, doing our thing.
0: That's good. Mm-hmm. Keep God in it, and it sure will continue to succeed.
2: Most
0: and definitely. I heard you say your mom.

0: I got a set of twins that just graduated.
1: Okay.
0: From all right. Northwest Missouri State University.
2: Okay. Come on now.
0: In Maryville.
2: Come on now.
1: Woo-woo. Okay. That's right.
2: Let's yep, go.
0: So I was so proud of that. And when you got two of them,
1: mm-hmm.
0: double trouble. Oh, hallelujah. I say that because, boy, I tell you, my phone rang. I need. I said, y'all gonna have to get a job. You know, but anyway, I wanted to ask you, how did Shears Cuts
2: mm-hmm.
0: get started, and what inspired you to become a barber?
2: So when I was a kid, I used to cut my hair, a couple of homies' hair in the mm-hmm. hood or whatnot. And I grew up cutting hair, but I never went to school. So mm-hmm. once I was in 05, I lost my job working for Foot Locker.
0: Okay.
2: And I was inspired by, you know, a friend of mine was like, why don't you just go to barber school? You've been cutting hair for years. You know what? Let me look into that.
0: Right.
2: So I did that. But I always remember what my grandma told me before she passed. My grandma told me, you should have went to barber school before I retired, and right. I would have paid for it. But you know how hard-headed we are when we growing up.
0: That's right.
2: Started having kids and things of that nature, so I started working. But I always kept that in the back of my mind, so my grandma actually inspired me to go be a barber and do my thing. And once I started barber school, and once I got out, I just never turned back after that. It was just, you know, it was like tunnel vision.
0: Right.
2: You know what I mean? So my grandma, she had passed back in like 06, 07, but I'd always remembered that.
0: Mm-hmm.
2: So when it was time.
0: That's right.
2: You know, so when a friend of mine had actually told me, what is it that you want to do? And when I told them, they told me how to do it. You
0: right.
2: know what I mean?
0: Right.
2: So when they told me how to do it, with my grandma still in the back of my mind saying to me what she said, all of it just came together, and I just took off, and when I hit the ground running.
0: That's right. That's good, man.
1: Yes, that's very good.
0: You know, just listening to some of the things that you were saying, and particularly how you got started, you were doing your own, just cutting your own hair.
2: Yes.
0: Mm-hmm. And, you know, there's a lot of men out there that are cutting their own hair.
1: And looking mess.
0: And I can say that I'm one of them because I look here. See, I cut my own hair too.
2: Uh-huh.
0: But, you know, I'm trying. And today I was rushing, trying to get
2: it. He done took his hat off, y'all.
0: Yeah, I done took it off, so I want y'all to see.
2: He wanted me to see it.
0: See, because I don't think I got it all the way that I normally have. I uh-huh. didn't really cut.
2: Because you ain't the professional.
0: No, I ain't the professional.
1: You got to let the professionals do it.
2: That's
0: what I'm saying. But I love to come down there to that
2: Shear Cuts. Come on down there.
0: And
2: I ain't got
0: what
2: one
0: you
2: time.
0: Can do for me. You know, you can get me started again. And,
2: oh, most definitely.
0: And everything. Because I keep my hair cut short, mainly because I don't like all them grays, you know, all these. I don't
2: you
0: like
2: You can't
0: all,
2: hide them.
0: I ain't trying to hide them. I just want them to look neat, you know.
2: Well, and that makes sense because them gray hairs is wild.
0: Yeah.
2: I'll tell you that.
0: And you let them grow, and I don't care. You can cut the edges and trim all that, all you want to. But this here, all that fullness in there, and a lot of us got that little old ball spot.
2: Not a lot of us, because I ain't got that.
0: I was looking. You don't.
2: Not at all.
0: But a lot, it's a trait. In my family, a lot of the older guys, they have that little bald spot back
2: gotcha,
0: there.
2: Gotcha.
0: Mine is not bald. It's just.
2: It's light.
0: It's just grays, a brown gray. See all that gray up there?
3: Cuz, you ain't going to be able to get rid of that.
0: Cuz,
3: you ain't going to be able to get rid of that.
0: I ain't going to be able to get rid of
2: that. Hey, tell them again.
0: Well, you know what? That's why they got hats. No, I'm just saying. But I like keeping my hair cut short. And trim, you know, and usually I can do that sometimes, but sometimes I mess up, then I have to take it all off, you know.
2: That's one thing I love. That's why I love cutting hair, man, just to see some of the people that after they get their hair cut and they look at it and they walk out with confidence,
0: mm-hmm.
2: you know,
0: knowing
2: so knowing they look good mm-hmm. and they have somebody to really take care of them and let them know, you know, what's even going on with their hair, if they even have problems with
0: right,
2: it.
0: Right.
2: So, you know, I kind of look forward to doing that. So when people come in, they say, man, what can you do for me? Hey, don't worry about it. I got you.
0: You're okay.
2: You
0: know what I'm saying? I'm going to come in there and I'm going to say just like that. Come in, what can you do
2: I got
0: for
2: you. I ain't making 11 years, 17.

0: years for nothing.
1: See that? That's what I'm talking about.
2: Yeah. Okay.
3: And so. I know how a good barbershop, when you go in, you come out looking a whole lot better. Yeah. And they certainly get the trims and the fades and all that stuff together for you. So I'm looking forward.
0: But you got to have an inviting environment too, though.
3: Yeah, mm-hmm. True.
0: Like my other three barbers, DT, Stefan, and Martha. You know, everybody that comes in, if we know that they're new clients, we actually ask them, you know, how'd you find out about us? And they tell us, you know, they looked it up or somebody told them, something like that. Mm-hmm. So we ask them, well, would you leave a review? So at the end of the day, if you actually look up Sheer Cuts, we're anywhere from a 4.8 to 5-star barbershop.
3: Okay.
0: And people like it because it's inviting, it's clean, and it's, you know, they're not coming in to no mess or anything like that. So
2: you got snacks?
0: No, sometimes I take that back. Okay. I would take that back. Sometimes I have stacks that I give away.
3: Yeah.
0: You know, so it's, you know, it ain't all the time. It's sometimes.
2: Yeah. Okay,
0: know,
2: so. Okay.
3: I like the fact because we've had several barbershops on here, you know, Kingdom Cuts. I know you probably heard of it.
0: Yes, I have.
3: Greg's Barbershop. Mm-hmm. Different ones that have been on. And I wonder, man, y'all just put something in my spirit. Maybe we can have something to raise money for some kind of event to raise money for our community.
0: Mm-hmm.
3: Somebody, the kids, battered women, somebody that could use that.
0: Most definitely.
3: If we can get all these barbershops on board. Mm-hmm. And see who's gonna be the champion.
0: I don't do all that. I'm not getting out there.
3: I'm talking about how many cuts you do
0: In an hour.
3: In however much time y'all want.
0: I knock some cuts out.
3: And I ain't talking about who looks the best.
0: Yeah.
3: Because I don't want to put nobody out there like that.
0: Right.
3: But we can see how many did you get done in an hour, okay?
2: Mm-hmm.
3: How many did you do?
0: Depending on what kind of haircut they got, I'm knocking off about three of them in about an hour.
3: See, okay.
2: Y'all hear that? Got some competition.
3: Amen.
0: It ain't competition. It's just, you know, just, I had a good teacher.
3: Amen.
0: Or teachers, I should say.
3: Right. Let me say this. The views and opinions expressed on this program are not necessarily those of the host, the Carter Media, its station, or any affiliates or any Carter Media personnel involved with this program. Amen. They got that out the way. So now if we talk about Trump's hair, I'm just saying.
0: This guy.
3: We'll be all right.
2: There he goes.
3: Hey, man, you got something for him?
2: Oh, yeah. What inspired you to start the Back to School Drive?
0: Just to give back to the community. I didn't just want to stand behind a chair and cut hair.
2: Mm.
0: You know, so I love the kids, you know.
2: Yeah.
0: So even when kids come in the barbershop, some of my clients, even, you know, other barber's clients, we make them feel comfortable, you know. And we kind of... It's like a family thing. It's a family-orientated shop. So when it comes to the kids, I love seeing them smile and things of that nature when they come out for the backpacks or for the drive or whatever.
3: Right.
0: And, you know, giving away ice cream and they running around just having a ball. So just watching the kids do it, it's just inspiring for me.
3: Mm. Amen. Okay. Amen. How many years have you been doing the back to school?
0: 4 years. Four years. Yeah. I think this will be the fifth year. Yeah.
3: Praise God.
2: Yes.
3: Amen. I know that there are a lot of young folk out there that really look forward to their back to school drives and stuff.
0: Mm-hmm. Yeah.
2: Looking fresh on the first day because you may not know.
0: Most definitely.
2: Now you got these free haircuts and everything else.
0: I haven't done the free haircuts in a while.
2: Mm.
0: I have, when I first got out in Grandview, I did it maybe like the first 3 years.
2: Mm.
0: I did it, but it was stretched from here to Kansas when I was doing it. Though I was going to I forget the name of the school, but it's right over on like 75th and Crevier. I would go over there and cut kids' hair for like an hour and a half for free. So it's just, you know, when you do that and you give back, I mean, I'm gonna tell you what my pastor said Sunday. He said, when you say thank you,
3: all right,
0: more comes back.
3: Amen.
0: So me giving, more come back to me. You know?
3: Amen.
0: So I just, that's how I live by that at this point. So
3: amen.
0: Giving back, you know, kids free haircuts and things of that nature, and watching those kids smile when they do get those haircuts, that's uplifting to me.
3: Amen. Mm-hmm. Is there, in those backpacks, do you have like a ticket for a free haircut?
0: No, I don't.
3: Mm-hmm. You just don't give out free haircuts doing that?
0: Just depends okay on how I feel.
3: Okay. So I know you believe in giving back to the community.
0: Most definitely.
3: And what inspired you to do that?
0: To give back to the community? Mm-hmm. When you see families, and this ain't knocking anybody, when you see things, mm-hmm, you feel like, okay, I can do that. I can give back.
3: Mm-hmm.
0: You know what I mean? So that's the inspiration for me.
3: Right, right.
0: When you see it. And you may not, I may not know it. I may be wrong. But it don't matter if I'm wrong or if I'm right, long as I gave it out.
3: Mm-hmm. Amen.
0: That's all that matters.
3: Amen. Amen. I want to give out, I'm going to open up the spirit line. There may be someone listening that would like to ask our guest here today some questions or make a comment. You can call 816-648-1590, 816-1590. Call in and maybe you can get you a sheer cuts haircut.
2: Okay.
0: You're right.
3: Amen. Hey.
0: Next caller, I'll give you a free haircut. It ain't
2: okay,
0: no problem.
2: Holla at me.
3: Amen. And also, I want to say that next caller, you may have a choice, but I have about 12 gaming tables still in the box, and I'm going to give one away each show. So if you call in, you may be the one that get one still in the box free. No, nothing.
0: Hey, somebody call in so I can get that free gaming box.
3: Come on. Come on. Sure Gaming. It's a Sure Gaming station thing. You can set
0: okay
3: it up.
0: Yeah. Okay, yeah.
3: Yeah,
0: somebody call in. I give them a free haircut. I don't have a problem with that.
3: See there?
0: You know?
2: Okay.
3: Yep. So y'all better free get haircut on that line.
0: I mean,
3: get
0: once you come line in, you're going to leave with a sheer clean haircut. That's
2: okay
0: all that
2: matters. Okay.
0: From sheer cuts. You heard me? Talk to me. I talk back.
3: Amen. And I want to ask you this question.
0: Yes, sir.
3: I know you do, but why do you believe that a haircut, something as simple as a haircut, women go get their hair done,
0: uh-huh,
3: and do you believe that those things like that can help make you feel good?
0: I do. Indeed, I do. Mm-hmm. It just, when you can look rough, but when you get that haircut and you have that clean sheer cut, and you step out and
3: see,
0: you go somewhere, and you,
2: when
0: and you know,
2: say clean sheer cut.
3: That's the difference. That's the difference.
0: And you know, somebody, you know, may, you know, look at you different. Hey, man, you mm-hmm look nice today.
3: Yeah.
0: That builds confidence for them.
3: Amen.
0: You know, and I may not hear it, but they may tell me when they come back.
3: Amen.
0: You know what I'm saying?
3: Yeah.
0: So
3: they say, man, I love that. Man,
0: right,
3: man, I got so many compliments on my hair.
0: Yeah.
2: Yes.
3: And everybody believes in that and yeah loves that.
0: Most definitely. Mm-hmm. And you got to be consistent. You can't just be able to do that one time.
3: Right.
0: That person has to be able to feel that every time they sit in your chair, when
2: or
0: they get up and
2: you
0: leave,
2: really,
0: right, and get up and leave, that they still got that clean sheer cut from Sheer Cuts.
2: Amen. Okay.
0: You heard me? So it's, you know, it builds confidence. It really does.
3: It does.
0: And it makes things look better, you know, when you go to maybe an interview or things of that nature.
3: That's right.
0: You know, you go in there looking rough, sometimes that deters you from a job. Mm-hmm. But you go in there with a clean, sheer cut. You know, they look at you different.
3: Amen.
0: Sometimes. It just depends, man. And I'm not saying that people that don't get haircuts, they don't get jobs. I'm not saying that
3: right
0: by far. I'm just saying the confidence. It's a confidence builder sometimes.
3: Yeah,
0: mm-hmm,
3: yeah, and it does make a difference. When you're trying to get a job, then you need to go in there looking like you're trying to get a job.
2: Okay.
3: Don't go in there looking
2: rough.
3: Yeah, yeah, rough.
0: But that's even for the kids, too.
3: Yeah,
0: when the kids get haircuts, that gives them a nice appearance and, you know, and gives them confidence for they self also.
2: Mm-hmm. That's
0: right. Because kids can be
2: bullying.
0: Yeah, kids can be mean.
2: Mean.
0: You know,
3: they
0: so
3: sure can.
0: Yeah, so
3: they don't mind speaking. They
0: do not.
2: They
0: but
2: don't.
0: you give them kids those nice haircuts and they go to school, you know, it's
2: good,
0: different.
2: Feeling good.
0: Yeah, yeah, looking good, yeah. Feeling good. And they may even learn better.
3: That's mm-hmm. right.
0: You
3: that's
0: know? Right. Because they don't have to worry about nobody talking about it at the time. Because right. they didn't left with a clean sheer haircut from sheer cuts. You hear me?
2: Well, another question I have is, we know you're preparing children for school. Can you share with the parents who may be struggling with financially right now? Like, what do you have some words for, like, parents that are struggling financially? Like, that can't afford a haircut right now or...
0: Uh-huh.
2: Waiting for that next, you know, living paycheck to paycheck, basically.
0: Right. That goes back to saying, if I see that, mm-hmm. I may not know that, but I may throw that out there.
2: Okay.
0: You know what I mean? And I say, hey, just bring a little. Matter of fact, I'm give you a story. Just happened today.
2: Okay.
0: Young lady brought her mother in to get her dress cut off. Cool. She had her kids with her, and she asked about, you know, getting her son's hair cut or whatnot. And I kind of looked at the situation, mm-hmm. right? And I told her, I said, hey, look, just bring him back. I don't have time today. But you bring him back, pro bono, it's on me. I got you.
2: Mm.
0: So that's the type of thing at me myself is how I do things and how I look at it. So okay. if I see it,
2: you're going to address it, basically.
0: I'm address it, but I'm right. going to address it in a respectful way.
2: Mm-hmm. You pull know? You to the side. We ain't going to bash you in front of right. everybody.
0: I ain't going to do that.
2: Embarrassing you.
0: But mm-hmm. that young lady, I told her, you bring him back. She said, do I need a time? I said, don't worry about it. Just bring him back. I got you.
3: Amen.
2: Yeah, that's good.
0: And she said, cool. And now it's just on her to bring him back.
3: Bring him back. Yeah. That's right.
0: You know, so, I mean, it's like last week, I was at my friend's food truck. This little guy
2: mm-hmm.
0: walking up and down the street. He was probably 11, 12 years old. He walks up to us, and I'm not kidding y'all. He had two pistols.
3: Wow.
2: Mm-hmm.
0: Right here in his waistband. Fake guns, though.
3: Mm-hmm.
0: I said, hey, man. We all got on his tail. Hey, man, that's not cool. You don't want to walk around
3: that's
0: like
3: right,
0: that.
3: That's right.
0: But I told him, I said, hey, man, I could tell at that point in time, looking at him,
2: mm-hmm.
0: he needed a cut. And I had seen him a couple times. And I told him, I said, hey, man, tell your moms. We talked to him about the gun thing. Hey, that's right. not cool. Woo, wah, wah, yada, yada, yada.
3: Right,
0: don't
3: right.
0: do that. But I told him, I said, hey, man, I'm going to do you one better. Have your mom bring you to my shop. And I told him the name of my shop. Did they show up? No. But I still put it out there to that little fella. Mm-hmm. And he was with his big sister. I said, you tell your mother. I said, bring him to the shop. I got it. It's on me. Mm-hmm. So that's what I mean by when you see things
3: mm-hmm.
0: and you address it, but respectfully.
3: Mm-hmm. Amen. Amen.
0: So.
3: Certainly. It is. Besides school supplies, mm-hmm. I know that when you have your events, do you have other vendors there?
0: Oh, most definitely I do. My church was there doing Bible verses and asking Bible questions. We had UMB Bank there. We had the military there.
3: Mm-hmm.
0: We had a few people there. I can't remember everybody. I have a line sister that helps me with this. I don't do this by myself.
3: Right.
0: I guarantee you that. I do not. Shout out to my sister Martina. She helps me, and so does my brothers in the lodge. All of them help me put this thing together.
3: Amen.
0: This is nothing I do by myself.
3: That's right.
0: By mm-hmm. far.
2: It takes Amen. A village.
0: It takes a village.
3: It takes
0: and them
3: village.
0: Brothers and sisters come out all the time and show up.
3: Mm-hmm.
0: So... shout out to them, but when it comes to those vendors, Martina jumps on it so heavy,
2: mm-hmm.
0: and we have so many vendors out there. So,
3: mm-hmm. all right, that's wonderful. All right, y'all, we gotta go to a commercial break. We'll be right back with It's Your Time, It's Booyah. Your Season.
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0: All right, welcome back to It's Your Time, It's Your Season broadcast. Again, I am your host, Elder Michael D. Taylor of Step Out on Faith, a night class of 77.
1: Ooh.
0: Ooh, yeah, that's right.
1: I'm 2 years old.
0: Class of 77 coming at you in 3D. So good that it's good to me. Hallelujah. I mean, I just had to put that out there, y'all.
1: Right.
0: Welcome back to It's Your Time, It's Your Season. Again, we have our guest here with his Sheer Cuts Barbershop.
1: Yes, sir. Thank God
0: for him for being on there. He has been certainly giving us some good stuff for our families and everybody else to take heed to, because pretty soon it'll be time to go back to school. Before you know it, it'll be right there knocking at the door.
1: Knocking at the door.
0: My little co-host here. What's your name again?
2: Araya.
1: Hey, Araya.
0: Y'all can tell I'm bad with names because I always say Sheer Cuts, but I never say your name because I don't want to mess it up.
1: That's all right.
0: But you already know you a doctor, though.
1: I mean, pretty much.
0: Yeah, see, you're
1: a doctor on them cuts every day, all day.
0: See, yeah, all right. and she is, too, because y'all been on the show before, and everybody comes on, It's Your Time, It's Your Season, get their doctor's degree. Mm-hmm. Hallelujah.
1: That's right.
0: Amen. All right. Besides school supplies, what other resources or activities will be available for the families?
1: We actually have someone that comes out and bring car seats. We do things for the college kids.
0: Okay.
2: Well, I'm definitely coming.
1: Oh, yeah. We do that. We've done Jackson County gives us, I forget what it's called, but it's things that to help with drugs and things of that nature.
0: Okay.
1: So they come out and they donate those things.
0: Okay.
1: It's just it's a lot of different things.
0: Amen. Yeah.
1: So I can't remember all of it.
0: Yeah, I understand.
2: Okay.
0: I understand
2: y'all got
0: that.
2: A lot of stuff.
1: We try.
2: Sponsors.
1: We try.
2: Companies.
1: Yeah, we try. We try.
0: And speaking of that, I ain't gonna jump on your
2: shit. Okay, dang.
1: About to take her
2: Pastor?
1: Shine.
0: Okay.
2: How can a community member support the back to school drive if they're unable to attend?
1: If they're unable to attend and they want to help out, they can always, when I did the supplies, they can always just have school supplies delivered, you know, things of that nature. So the backpacks were donated, so everybody else that couldn't, they would just donate school supplies.
0: Amen.
1: You know, like pencils, pens, calculators, rulers, pens, notebooks, all of that.
0: Amen.
2: Okay.
0: Yeah. And we certainly want to encourage you all. Y'all heard?
1: Yeah. We even had the Salvation Army. That's the guy that was doing it. He was with the Salvation Army. He was actually donating those, and he donated like 450 backpacks a year or two ago.
2: That's a lot.
1: So it was a lot. And my brothers and sisters came up to the shop, and we just all made an assembly line, and we packed up all the backpacks.
0: Amen.
2: That's good.
0: That's right. When you had the backpacks, you need stuff to put in them. Amen.
1: That's right.
0: Amen. And in my life, we do the same thing. We hand out so many backpacks every year as well. Mm-hmm. But are you currently accepting donations from volunteers or sponsorships?
1: To be honest, like I said, with the donations of the backpacks, he passed away, so I'm just going to do a bash this year.
0: Okay.
1: Asking if anyone with doing face paintings, any artwork, any time they want to donate a couple of 2 or 3 hours to the back to school bash would be great.
0: Amen.
1: Like really, it
0: Amen.
1: Really would. Like I said, I'm not gonna do the backpacks per se, but we're going to try to do a back-to-school bash, at least still keep this going. You know?
0: Amen. Amen.
1: And things of that nature. So hopefully it'll go like we want it to go.
0: Amen. 816-648-1590. 816-648-1590. 648-1590. Come on, call on in with your questions. Amen.
1: Call on in with your questions, or if you want to get a free haircut.
0: Or if you
1: from like Pastor said, the doctor.
0: Yeah, the doctor. The doctor is in, y'all.
1: And, the doctor.
0: And don't forget the gaming tables that we have. Call in if you desire one. I guarantee you they're brand new. They're still in the box. And if I get enough people calling, I may give up a couple of them. But I am going to give them out. And if you don't come get them, they're liable to end up at your...
1: end up at Sheer Cuts.
0: Yeah, they might end up at Sheer Cuts. But we're going to give these away. We praise God and for all of the things that you're doing.
1: Thank you. I appreciate it.
0: Just continue to let God use you, man. And you know your pastor... He knows.
1: Most definitely. Yeah. That guy there knows, man. I tell you.
0: Yeah. What's the name of the church again?
1: It is Center of Hope on 75th and Montgall. Yeah.
0: 75th and Montgall. Yeah. Hallelujah.
1: Center of Hope. That's my church.
0: That's the church.
1: Pastor Daryl Randolph Sr.
0: Right. Okay. All right, y'all. We have our first caller on the air. Caller, it's your time. It's your season.
3: Yeah, Brother Taylor, this is Richard Dickerson. One of your live brothers.
0: There's another brother from another mother.
3: Yes. I would like to pay for 10 young men haircut back to school at your barbershop.
0: He wants to pay for 10?
1: Okay.
2: Okay.
1: Come on now. Hey.
2: All y'all right. Heard him, y'all.
0: He's donating the money for 10 young folk to get their haircuts. Amen, yeah. Brother Dickerson. We'll be over there. I'll be there to collect. I'm just saying.
3: No problem. Just come on back and pick up your money.
0: There you go. I know you like them.
1: Thank you.
0: All right, Brother Dickerson. Thank you, sir. We certainly
1: appreciate you.
2: Yes, sir.
0: And how can he get in touch with you, Dickerson?
3: Oh, yeah. Bring me my free gift, too.
1: You owe him a free gift, Pastor.
2: You owe him a free gift.
0: Oh, I'll bring you an apple pie from. He don't need no computer desk.
2: He don't need no computer desk.
0: That's what I'm giving away, computer desk. But if you want it, Dickerson, I can give you one.
3: Okay.
0: But
3: okay.
0: I don't want to give it to you to give it away. I want somebody that can use it.
3: Oh, I got grandkids and I deal with kids. You know, I give away backpacks. I also give away, Pastor Kelly, I do the Thanksgiving dinner for needy families. And I try to be out there for the kids and everything.
0: Come on. Amen. Man. We appreciate you, man. And, yeah, you got it. You got it. One of those computer desks is yours to do what you please.
3: Okay. I got little grandkids.
0: All right. Okay. I got you. You know I got you, because if I ain't got you, then I already know.
1: Come on now.
0: You're going to be on the news. Pastor Taylor, okay. What are you going to do?
1: Thank you.
0: Thank you, Dickerson. Did you give him your information?
3: Yeah, sure, Cap. You can let Pastor Taylor know how much the cuts will cost and everything, and he will see that you get the funds for that.
1: Okay. Thank you very much, sir.
0: All right. Praise God. Yeah, thank you, Dr. Dickerson. That's Dr. Right. Richard Dickerson, y'all. Y'all probably seen his picture up at the post office. I mean, up around.
2: He being funny.
1: Wow.
0: Nah, that's my friend. I'll be messing with him. He knows.
1: Yeah.
0: So thank you again, Dickerson, for calling in, and we appreciate your donation. All right, 816-648-1590, 816-648-1590. I have another computer desk. If somebody calls in and they want it, they can get it. Mm-hmm. All right.
1: That is a blessing from Brother Dickerson.
0: Yeah.
2: Mm-hmm. Yeah.
0: Dickerson. Richard Dickerson. Mm-hmm.
1: Richard Dickerson, that's a blessing just to call in and say you want to pay for 10 haircuts for some kids. I really respect that. That's really good.
0: He started something. Anybody else want to call in and donate for more haircuts, for more heads, call 816-648-1590. And if you just got something to say, some words of encouragement, anything, just call in and let us know.
1: And what I'm going to do, I'm going to let my other barbers get that. You know?
0: Yeah.
2: That's good.
1: I'm not the barber that's greedy like this.
0: So, amen.
1: Mm-hmm. You know, I like helping my... I'm not helping my barbers because they grown, they do their thing, and I respect them for that 100%. So,
0: right.
1: But I'd rather them do it, you know.
0: Yeah, so, yeah, that's good. That's good.
1: Yeah, I think that's just, you know, sharing the love.
0: Yes, that's all right. Amen, amen. Yes. Where are we at on this list? We have another junior broadcaster that's just entered the building. Another doctor to call in. What's your name, ma'am?
4: Hello, hello. My name is Jordan.
0: Jordan okay, sings to y'all.
1: Hey, Jordan, how you doing?
4: I'm good. How are you guys doing?
1: Jordan says she about to sing, y'all.
0: Yeah, come on. Ooh, come on. What you want to sing?
4: What am I singing?
5: Gospel.
0: Whichever you want to sing.
4: Okay. I can't sing, but I can hold a note, okay?
0: Hold
4: okay.
0: that note.
4: Okay,
1: come on now.
4: Take me to...
5: You definitely came right here and played. You definitely played.
0: She said, take me...
1: Hey, all
0: right. It's right. We have another caller on the air. Caller, it's your time. It's your season.
6: Yes, this is DT from Sheer Cut.
0: Oh, all hey. Right. Hey.
1: That's my partner right there.
5: What's, yeah, that, what's up, DT?
4: What's that word?
6: You're going down. We're getting it in. I just wanted to say, Dre, man, you're doing a good job marketing the shop, you know, and... I'm so proud that you got us on the air, man. You're making this look real good and sound real good for the things that we do for the community, because it's definitely big here, and I've been here almost 10 years, and I've been happy all them 10 years, so it's definitely a blessing to be here, and I'm glad to be able to say that.
1: Hey, respectfully, man, I love you, bro. I appreciate that, man. That, you don't even know what that means, brother. I appreciate that.
0: Amen.
6: Martha said, hey.
1: Tell Martha I said, what's going on, sister? That's my barber sister in the shop also.
0: Okay.
1: Yeah, she's a Spanish young lady. She does dreads and haircuts and beards. That woman get down. Okay. You know? Yeah, most definitely. We all get down in there. We got another barber named Stefan. We all, you know, we got good, great camaraderie. All four of us, man.
0: That's wonderful.
1: You know, and that's our, Martha's our sister, period.
0: That's
1: hands
0: right.
1: down.
0: And you know, and you already know that since you've been on the show, we've told you that now this is, you know, you have VIP treatment here, you know.
1: Y'all hear that? I'm VIP.
0: VIP. He come on. He come on. You got
1: I'm VIP. I became a doctor. What are we talking about,
0: doctor,
1: y'all?
0: Yeah, doctor, all that. And y'all know, since y'all kind of like his siblings or offspring or whatever you want to call it, then y'all have a
2: sisters and brothers from another mother.
1: That's right. DT, Stefan, and Martha. Them was my two brothers and my sister all day long.
0: See?
2: Period.
0: So y'all piggyback on that VIP treatment. So the Shears.
1: Shear cuts.
0: Barbershop.
1: I got you.
0: Amen. y'all have VIP here.
1: You hear that, DT?
6: Oh, yeah, I'm definitely writing it down, you know. Right.
5: Checking it twice.
1: That's right. Write it down, DT.
5: Right.
1: I wish we could take a picture, brother, but, you know, we got at least you're writing it down, so we good.
6: Yeah, we're writing it down so we can make sure we know. You
1: that's
6: know?
1: Right. And that's
6: that
1: right.
6: way we can get the
0: ain't no shame in my game. God bless us to start this your time.
6: I was calling, man. Thanks for getting me in. I just had to say that.
1: Thank you. Man. I appreciate you, bro.
5: Thank you for calling.
0: Yes. 816-648-1590. Come on, y'all. Call in. And you know what? I wanted to say that God blessed me to start this show, radio show. Mm-hmm. And I think I've been in business now doing this for almost 4 years. We've been doing it for a long time, and before then, I was Mother Blankenship. I was her co-host. I don't know if that might have been before some of y'all's time,
1: yeah, probably so.
0: Yeah, Mother Blankenship. Opal Blankenship. It was the Opal Blankenship show at that time, and I was her co-host. And then after the COVID hit, then it kind of faded off, and then I got some words of encouragement by one of the Carter broadcasting people, Dr. Vic. I don't want to say his whole name. Shout out to his name. Vic Dyson, he don't care. Anyway, he encouraged me to go ahead and keep it going. Start your own thing.
1: That's cool.
0: And I did. So this is where we are today.
1: That's cool.
0: And I don't care. They'll tell you, I ain't no shaming, man. I do have to show the way it is. I don't claim to be no more than what I am.
1: Come on,
0: man. And they don't like it. Oh, well, people tune in if you want. If you don't,
1: then you don't.
0: You don't. Okay. You know.
1: Sometimes you might miss some good stuff, though.
0: Amen. Because we're trying to do some things, and we've got some people that are piggybacking on our show now, and we're picking up sponsors.
1: Okay.
0: So we pray that everything is going well with all of you. Thank you, Sheer Cuts. What's the next question?
2: The next question is, what's one memorable moment from a previous back-to-school drive that reminds you why this work matters?
0: Amen.
1: Ooh, that's a good one. Who come up with that question? You?
0: Okay. Yep, she did.
1: A memorable time from back-to-school. So the kids is out running around, you know, playing, doing their thing, jumping in the bouncy houses and things of that nature, right?
2: Mm-hmm.
1: So As I watch that and see the smiles, I go just buy ice cream just to give to the kids.
0: Amen.
1: The thing with that is when you give those kids ice cream and the smile that's on their face,
0: right,
1: when they get that free ice cream or they looking up at their parents like, can I have that? To me, that's what it's all about, amen, seeing them kids smile.
0: Right, right.
1: So that's the most memorable thing for me.
0: It is. Mm-hmm. It is.
1: That's the most memorable thing for me. Memorable. I'm sorry. Let me get my words right. Uh-oh, the next co-host, I think she got a big one. She got a big question.
4: Wait,
1: she pulled that mic up.
0: Yeah.
4: Yes, I'm ready. I was waiting my turn.
1: Okay.
4: Okay, so the next question is, what lessons are you hoping young people to take away from this event beyond just receiving supplies?
1: What? Say that one more time.
4: What lessons are you hoping young people take away from this event beyond receiving supplies?
1: It's always bigger than yourself.
2: Mm.
1: It's bigger than me. I'm not doing this for me. I do this for the kids. This ain't for me. I don't get nothing out of it but smiles from the kids.
0: Mm-hmm.
1: Parents walking around with their kids, having a good time, letting their kids roam. The kids watching the African dancers I had before, watching their smiles, because he also pulled the people in, the kids in to dance with his,
0: right.
1: Yes. Mm. And then when the drill team comes out, the kids see that, and you know, they want to join that. So you know, it's things like that makes it memorable, and things like that when you see that. And the looks on everybody's face is just a whole totally different thing for me. That tells me this ain't about me.
0: Right.
1: It's about them.
0: Amen. Mm-hmm. And I think another thing that they can get from what you're doing is to learn that when you're blessed, you'll be a blessing. When
1: that's
0: God
1: right.
0: does something for you, God don't just bless us to hold on to it.
1: True. Mm-hmm.
0: He blesses us so that we can be a blessing to somebody
1: that's
0: else.
1: That's right.
2: Okay, amen.
1: That's right. Come on.
0: Amen. And
1: he's trying to do a sermon, y'all.
2: Okay, right.
1: He's trying to do a sermon.
2: Be here all day.
0: Hallelujah.
1: Oh, sure.
0: Don't make me get to start hooping up in here.
2: Give,
0: and it shall be given to you.
2: Okay.
0: Good measure, pressed down, shaken together, and running over. Ooh-wee. Let me stop, y'all.
1: I told you I was about to be a sermon.
0: Yeah.
2: Y'all got him started.
0: All right.
2: Started.
1: What's the next question?
2: Next question. What's next for Sheer Cuts Bar?
1: Sheer Cuts Barbershop?
2: Yeah, barbershop. Ooh, my bad. Correcting me. Excuse me.
0: She getting it from me?
1: Yeah, buddy.
0: Yeah, because I'm the renamed Mix King. So she running for the queen.
2: Are there any upcoming community initiative we should know about?
1: No, not at this time. No, not yet. I'm still looking for, like a question y'all asked earlier, I'm actually still looking for people to donate some time, like face paint and things of that nature, to come out for the kids and want to get back to the community and even show their own skills. So.
2: Okay.
0: All right. Praise God.
4: And then for this last question, before we let you go, where can listeners find more information about the Back to School Drive and connect with Sheer Cuts Barbershop?
1: I will be putting it out on Facebook once I come up with the flyer. Facebook, Instagram, things of that nature, social media platforms.
2: What's your social media platform's name?
1: Andre Dre Cuts McCallop.
2: Okay. Y'all heard that? And
1: Dre Cuts is DREKUTTZ.
4: And is it on all platforms, Instagram, Snapchat, Facebook?
1: Or? Yeah, I'm on there.
2: Okay.
1: Holla at your boy.
4: Y'all heard that name.
1: The doctor is what Pastor says. You heard me?
7: The doctor is in.
1: The doctor is in.
7: Amen.
1: At all times.
4: Okay, that was the last question, but we have some bonus rapid fire questions for you.
1: Oh, shucks.
4: You ready?
1: I guess.
4: All right. Okay.
1: I'm about to take my glasses off on this one.
4: This one's easy. Clippers or scissors?
1: Clippers all day.
4: Not shears?
1: Oh, yeah. you talking about what's it called? Say it again.
4: Clippers or scissors?
1: Oh, we calling them shears. We don't call them scissors. Because
4: it's shear cut.
1: That's right.
4: Right.
1: Come on, talk to me. I'll talk back.
2: The next question is, fire. What's the most requested haircut right now?
1: Taper fade.
2: Yes, they love my cousin get those.
1: Easy.
0: Hey, can I ask you one question?
1: Yes,
0: y'all
1: sir.
0: Start pick that in.
1: I got you, bro. Don't even worry about it. You come out at me. I'll put you in the chair, man.
0: What can you do with this?
1: Man, look, this ain't the radio station for that.
0: I'm talking about my goatee. Those of you that know me, I know about this little goatee that's been growing for 30 years. And it ain't,
1: that's as long as it got.
0: This is all. It's all it does. It's how far as it goes.
4: It's long enough to put a braid on it.
0: I think it's something. Yeah, okay. There it is.
2: Put it on down.
1: Hey, y'all, hey, this ain't right.
8: Just don't put no bead on it.
0: Right.
1: Come on. Now he's speaking.
0: Right.
1: If he do that, y'all going to have to put him in the back, in the corner. What's the next question?
4: Okay. All right.
1: What you got?
4: What advice would you give your 16-year-old self?
1: My 16-year-old self? What do I?
2: Yes, we taking it all the way back.
1: Sure did. Start on your dream early.
4: So when you say early, you were 16, so you're in high school. So do you mean like start practicing cutting early?
1: Start practicing. Look into it. Talk to people about it. Yeah.
4: Connect. Is that the advice that you would have for people that want to be a barber?
1: Most definitely.
4: Okay.
1: Find somebody, find a respectable barber that respects the game.
0: Amen.
1: Don't just go to anybody.
0: That's right.
1: Go to a respectful barber that's really going to give you the game. That's really going to sit you down and tell you about your trials and tribulations, what you're going to go through as a barber from start to finish.
0: Amen.
1: Because it ain't no easy road. Trust me.
0: See.
1: I've been there.
0: And also, to piggyback on what you just said, and that could go with anything that a young person is trying to achieve in their life. Whatever your goal is, work on it now.
1: Yeah.
0: Do it now. Do it now. Don't get to the age that some of us are and then say, if I knew it back then, my life would be a lot
1: Can
0: different.
1: Can I piggyback off of that?
0: Come on.
1: If I knew then what I knew now,
0: that's it.
1: I would have started barbering as soon as I got out of high school.
0: See? Mm-hmm. See?
1: But I didn't. You know what I mean?
2: That's
1: I didn't go to school till I was 34.
0: See?
1: 33, 34, something like that. You know what I mean? 9 months. So it's 9 months of barbering. Right after that, I graduated that February on 28th. That Tuesday, I was in the barbershop, and I never looked back. So whatever you do, once you start it, keep going. Don't look back. Keep that tunnel vision.
0: Amen.
4: It's not
0: Amen.
4: About how long it takes you. It's about the journey.
1: It's about the journey,
2: it
1: and it's about the end goal.
0: Yeah,
1: where you trying to go?
4: Amen.
0: You can do all things through Christ.
1: Oh, most Amen. Definitely.
0: Through Christ.
1: I didn't do this by myself.
0: Amen.
2: Okay.
0: Yes, sir.
4: Okay, next question. All right. One word that describes your community.
1: One word that describes my community. Striving.
2: Yeah. Finish this sentence. When a child looks good, they
1: feel good.
0: Hallelujah.
2: Amen.
0: Dr. Feelgood. There you go.
1: I don't play all the time sometimes. I quit school because of recess. Talk to me.
4: Last rapid fire. What does success look like for you when this event is over?
1: What does success look like when the event is over? The back to school event, correct?
2: Mm-hmm.
1: when everybody walks away with smiles, when everybody walks away with school supplies, when all the school supplies is gone.
2: Yes.
1: That is a success.
2: That means you did your part.
4: Nobody left empty handed.
2: Nobody left without.
1: It's out of there.
2: Everybody has something.
1: And when I do have it, what I do is I donate it to a black owned daycare.
2: Yeah, because they do need some supplies for the kids.
0: All right. You want to give us your address and any contact information?
1: Shear Cuts Barbershop, 12710 West Frontage Road, Grandview, Missouri. And that's 12710 West Frontage Road, Grandview, Missouri. Shear Cuts Barbershop. Amen. 11 years strong, everybody.
0: Praise God.
1: And we still pushing.
0: Now, the last question.
1: Yes, sir.
0: If there is one thing you like every child walking into school this year to know about themselves, what would it be? One thing you would want the children to know about themselves.
1: One thing I want the children to know about themselves?
2: Mm-hmm.
1: Mm, that's a good one. One thing I want a kid to know about themselves. You can do all things.
0: There it is.
2: Yes.
0: You can do all things through Christ.
1: Amen. Booyah. Talk to him.
0: Keep Christ in the plan and you can't go
1: wrong. Sir. Yes, sir.
0: Amen.
2: Yes, sir. Amen.
1: Amen. Amen.
0: We thank God for you, man, coming
1: thank
0: on
1: the you.
0: Show.
1: Thank you. I appreciate it.
0: And we got some 10 free barbers. So your kids.
1: Man, that is something. Hey,
2: yes.
1: Again, shout out to that brother Dickerson.
0: Dickerson.
1: Mm-hmm. For that. That's
0: Dr.
1: a shout
0: Dickerson.
1: Out. Dr. Dickerson.
0: Yeah.
1: That's a shout out. Hey, shout out from Dr. Dre, man. You hear me?
0: Amen. Amen. Amen. Again, I thank all y'all. I thank my little junior hosts here that are here today. Let them know your name again before we get off here.
2: My name is Araya.
4: And my name is Jordan.
0: And
1: Andre McCallum of Shear Cuts Barbershop. I thank y'all for having me, man. This was a blessing for me.
0: Amen. Yes. We're going to have you again.
1: Hey, I'll be back.
0: All right.
1: I'm bringing DT next time.
0: Bring him on. We want to thank all of our
1: and Martha.
0: Who's that?
9: And Martha.
0: Bring Martha.
2: Yes.
0: John,
2: bring
0: all
2: the whole
0: of
2: crew
0: them.
2: At this point.
1: Bring them all up here. We shutting the shop down.
0: Hey, okay. We might be able to cut a couple of hairs up in here.
1: Hey, do you think I won't?
0: I'm telling you.
1: I'll do that and interview at the same time.
0: Amen.
1: Matter of fact, I'm going to get him.
0: Get him. Get
2: okay,
0: him. Get him. Get
1: him.
0: Get
1: him. Get him.
0: Yeah.
1: As we doing this.
0: Yeah. All right, y'all. We want to thank all of you for tuning in to It's Your Time, It's Your Season broadcast. Again, we'll talk to you next week. Have a blessed one.
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1: God bless you. God bless you, Kansas City. This is Apostle Larry B. Aiken. And yes, I am live in the studio, as my mama would say, one more again. I am back again. Listen, we had such an awesome time just being live over the past, last week and then again this week. And so many wonderful things going on, and we thought we'd visit again. Let me say thank you to our listening audience for your love, for your support. We are so very, very appreciative. I want to thank you for those of you that were able to come out and surprise us and support the Pastor Olivia's book launch. Girl, we need to talk. It was absolutely phenomenal.
2: Yeah.
1: So we had a great time. A great time. Listen, I am excited. I'm excited. I have three of my favorite people in the studio with me. Of course, Kansas City, we know Bishop Eric Morrison. Bishop Morrison, tell him hello.
2: Hello and good afternoon, KC and surrounding areas. If I sound a little harsh, it's because I've been hollering hallelujah all week.
1: All week long. And then I am joined by my cousin from Philadelphia, Pennsylvania.
2: Brotherly love.
1: They don't always show me love. In the person of Pastor Carlton Aiken, the Upper Room Baptist Church. Come on, cuz, tell him hello.
3: Oh, praise the Lord, everybody. This is, Pastor Carlton Aiken, the best looking Aiken in the building. Praise the Lord. All the way from Philadelphia. And yes, I thank God for being here, even though, again, I know I'm in some enemy territory.
1: You're in hostile territory.
3: Being an Eagles fan, I ain't going to start nothing. Brother. But it's good to be here. I'm here with these blessed brothers on this week, and I'm excited to be here. And I appreciate my big cousin for allowing me to come and be with you all today. And it's Upper Room Missionary Baptist Church wonderful West Oak Lane.
2: Missionary.
3: Yes, sir. Yes, sir. West Oak Lane section of Philadelphia. We've been there 51 years old. Bless the Lord for my late father, Bishop Joseph C. Aiken Sr., who passed away 15 years ago, passed the mantle to me, and I'm glad to be here with you all. Praise the Lord.
1: Amen. We did not ask him for Philadelphia history and all of that, but he gave it.
2: What happened? All the radio
1: what,
2: time.
1: What happened to thank you? I'm happy to be here. Thank you. We've been on Ogontz Avenue for approximately 75 years, and next door to us and around the corner is this. I'm not far from Temple University.
2: Yeah.
1: You can actually walk from Temple to our church. We're so grateful to have you. Lord have mercy. And
2: that's
1: of course,
2: he's an Eagle fan.
1: He's an Eagle fan.
2: That's why.
1: Maybe he'll just fly away today. And then we're joined by none other than Bishop Dr. Landon B. Mason, all the way from Hereford, North Carolina, in the Saunders Grove Baptist Church.
2: Yeah.
1: Bishop Mason, tell us hello.
4: Well, greetings, Radio Land. Listen, we are so excited and delighted to be in KCMO. I can tell you, we have been enjoying this moment.
2: Yeah.
4: God has been Godding all week long. And I want you to know, all roads lead to the Memorial Church International, where God is doing some incredible things. And I promise you, just being in the place, bodies are being healed, lives are being transformed. And I want you to know, deliverance is in the house. Bishop Morrison told us Monday night that Jacob, we're gonna funeralize him, because we're gonna walk into Israel. Come on, Bishop. Come on, Apostle.
1: Jacob has died. Well, we have been having a phenomenal time, and this is our holy convocation this week. We started on Monday Monday night and had just a phenomenal time. And God has been blessing us. Yeah. And all roads still lead, as Bishop Mason has said, to 11424 Hickman Mills Drive.
4: Yes, sir.
1: Amen. In Kansas City, Missouri, where the New Vision Worldwide Fellowship of Churches are gathering, and we are just so grateful. And today, you know, Mox, I guess I could say the halfway point. We're at the halfway point. We've had service Monday night, Tuesday morning, Tuesday night, and we are at, they've just finished our midday service on Wednesday, and we'll be back tonight at, classes start at 6:30 till 7:15, and then, of course, we have our call to worship, and we go into our worship service. And Bishop Mason, you'll be preaching tonight.
2: Yes. Oh, Lord.
1: You will be preaching tonight.
2: And
1: Bishop Mason already know, being from Hereford, North Carolina, that's it's illegal to come across state line with stale bread.
2: Yes.
1: So he already knows that the bread must be fresh.
2: Yes.
1: And he is here. So we want to give you a very, very special invite to just come tonight. We have classes for our women. We have classes for our men. We have classes for our youth of all ages.
2: Yeah.
1: And we give you the special invitation to come out and share with us these next two nights. A whole lot is going on. We have some very awesome vendors that are there.
2: Yeah.
1: So we're are supporting our entrepreneurs. They have food and clothing, just a lot of different things, a lot of gift items. And so, and we'll be blessed. And we're grateful that we are able to support, amen, our black-owned businesses, our small businesses. And so we're just giving God the praise. I am excited, amen, about what God is doing and what God has done and what God will do.
4: Yeah.
1: Amen. So we are celebrating. Pastor Aiken,
5: yes, sir.
1: This is your first convocation. And I want to make sure that you can... you know, just give me some insight on how has it been? I mean, being your first convocation, met new brothers.
3: Oh yeah, good brothers.
1: And what can you say to us?
3: Let me tell you this. I am thoroughly blessed, and I'm not going to say surprised.
1: Okay.
3: One, because I know, you know, the stock that you come from, but what I'm really blessed about is that you knew how to surround yourself with blessed brethren in the gospel and sisters. I mean, everybody showed up.
1: Yes.
3: The hospitality is top notch. And when I tell you, the Holy Spirit has been in that place. And it being my first time, one, I felt right at home.
1: Yes.
3: And I was kind of shy to tell everybody I was from Philadelphia and about the Eagles fan piece. But nevertheless, everybody embraced me despite, you know, the opposition
2: that's
3: on
2: right,
3: the field.
2: That's right.
3: We serve a mighty God, and we are serving on the same team when it comes to, again, just the move of what God is doing in this season.
2: Yeah.
3: And again, I'm not sure if you mentioned it or not, but when you all picked the theme, the season of
2: Yes.
3: Oh, my God. I mean, when I tell you, I'm thinking about all of it, of what, again, was started off with refocus, renew, realign, refresh.
4: Yes.
3: All the re's came to my mind of what I needed.
2: Yeah.
3: So I've been putting some tools in my toolkit, and I'm so glad that we're hundreds of miles away from Philadelphia, because these preachers have been giving me so much good material. My goodness. Ah, man, oh, man. I said, listen, whenever it gets regurgitated in Philadelphia, I promise you, it'll have a little re-spin on it. But, oh, praise God.
1: A re-spin.
3: But I tell you, it is truly, truly blessed. And I know I'm blessed because you all have allowed me, again, the opportunity to share on tomorrow morning session.
1: Yeah. Tomorrow morning at 11 o'clock, our class starts at 10.
3: Yes.
1: Pastor David Chavis out of Savannah, Georgia.
2: Oh, yeah. Mm-hmm.
1: And then, of course, the Philadelphia Flyer, the Eagle itself, the Philly, all those Phillies will, you.
3: I'm talking about you.
1: You're not coming in. You're already
3: I'm
1: in.
3: Already
1: in.
3: I thought you were flying somebody in. I've been replaced already, y'all. Praise the Lord.
2: Yeah.
3: But I'm blessed.
1: Well, man, we are certainly happy and yeah.

0: that you just, you talked about regurgitating. It's going to take 6 more months to really, you know, extrapolate all of this at one time. But every need is being met, wow, is what I would really encourage Kansas City, surrounding areas. Listen, one night of the convocation could be all that you need.
1: But in essence,
0: to any additional nights and anything additional that you do covers the extension of your family, your friends, and everything. So mm-hmm. I think that if anything I got out of this is watching others be blessed,
1: while
0: my cup gets filled as well.
1: Mm-hmm. Praise God, mm-hmm. praise God. Bishop Mason.
2: Yes, Lord. you know, Apostle, it has been an amazing time.
0: Yes, sir.
2: We have witnessed the power and the presence and the provisions of God.
1: Yes, yes.
2: Moving in a miraculous way. And just to be able to see how the spirit of liberty is in the house.
1: Mm-hmm. Yes, sir.
2: And we want to invite men, women, boys, girls, look, tell Ray Ray Pork Chop and little sister and big sister, let them know that there are some amazing things that's going to be happening tonight. And I can promise you this, as the word of God has declared, on today, we going to see some strange things.
3: No.
2: Jesus, blessed Savior, He's worthy to be worthy praise. Listen, man,
0: can I share this?
2: Yes, sir.
0: This is one thing that I like greatly about our fellowship.
2: Talk, sir.
0: It is the camaraderie
2: of
0: the different flavors.
2: Yeah. Mm-hmm.
0: That there's no one individual.
2: Come on.
0: That sound like another individual.
2: Come on, sir.
0: A move, you know, it's just how God has allowed men and women to be attracted to you.
2: Come on.
0: From all different denominational backgrounds, upbringings, ideologies, but all landing on the same page.
2: Yes.
0: I think that has been one of the, you know, it'll teach you how to appreciate the gospel coming out of all kind of different venues.
2: Yeah. And, you know, Bishop Morrison, in addition to that, you are who you attract. And our apostle has a relationship with men and women across the globe.
0: Yes.
2: And we've gathered under a clarion call.
0: What you saying?
2: Of that topic read.
0: Yes.
2: And because of his spirit,
0: yes, sir,
2: it's like if your spirit is not aligned with his spirit, then obviously you don't fit the fellowship. What we at New Vision.
0: That's
2: we at
0: unapologetic. New Vision. Hold on. Don't run past that too fast. Yeah, don't run past that too fast. Mm-hmm. Because there are a lot of people that like to try to connect with certain individuals as a result of the cause.
2: Come on. Come on.
0: But are not connected by the spirit of God or the man or the leader.
2: Talk
0: and
2: so.
0: That always is an inerrancy.
2: Yes.
0: Always going to be an inerrancy. And you're going to always pull away because you're not getting your way and it's you not highlighted and all of that. So you bring out a good point. I don't want us just to skip past that. You got to have that be of the same spirit.
2: Yeah.
0: The same mind.
2: Yeah.
0: To flow properly in this fellowship.
2: And so when you look at Acts helps us
0: because
2: at the birthing of the church,
0: yes,
2: they had all things in common.
0: All things.
2: And when you've got all things in common, your miracle is in progress.
0: Hell yeah. That's why it's happening in the house. Say no more. Say no more. That's why it's going on. It's popping off on 1124 Hickman Mills Drive.
2: Yes.
0: You got to be somewhat insane not to be trying to make your way out there.
2: I concur with your assessment.
0: Thank you.
1: Well, as you can see and hear, and I would go on record is that I do love the flavor of our fellowship. I love the diversity.
0: Yes.
1: I love the genuineness, and you can just come and be who you are.
2: Yeah.
0: Yeah.
1: And so

0: We are. This is our season of re and the first class that was taught by Bishop Jess Thomas, he talked about reigniting the fire of manhood. Just reigniting, and I think from the time that. If I could call it the match, but from the time it was struck, it was on, it was on. And so there is such an excitement in the air. I am blessed, have been blessed to be allowed by God to be surrounded by some of the great pulpiteers around, both men and women. And I'm loving it. I'm loving what God is doing. I have not had a chance to stick my head in the women's session, but from what I gather, all has been well over there, and maybe I get a chance to stick my head in there on tonight. But in this season, we have to be unapologetic when it comes to Christianity.
1: Yes.
2: Come on.
0: When it comes to taking a stand for God, we have to be very intentional in our efforts, and we have to ensure that our integrity stands greater than our reputation. Reputation is who people think you are. But integrity is who you really are.
2: That's right.
0: So we have to be men and women of integrity. And it has to be on display because we are that proof. We are the proof that God is alive and well. We are the proof that God is still in control. So God needs people in the earth realm that will properly give people a clear picture of what the kingdom is like. And so we are grateful to be a part, to be an instrument, to be a tool in what it is that God is doing. My dad would always tell us that the gospel is not a square, but it's more like a circle, and it constantly grows, and there's always room, for somebody else. And I think as we begin to develop and be who God wants us to be, we God is constantly making room because again, God is raising people that we haven't even heard of yet. We don't know their name, but God is raising them up. And in this season, as long as we be like the men of Issachar, had an understanding of the times, to know what Israel ought to do, especially since Jacob has now died. Israel has to step in place and know what to do. This is not the guessing game.
2: But
0: our plans, the plans that we make, which ultimately not our plans, but his plans for us, as the Bible said, he give us the desires of our heart, which really means when our desires become his desires. He just allow us to operate through them. So the church is in a great position. The church is in a great place in the midst of all of the turmoil and everything that is going on. If the church can just be the church, and if the church is both the church inside the walls and outside the walls, if God, the representation, of God is very intentional. I wake up every morning and I'm an intentional Christian.
2: I'm going to meet
0: people. I'm going to talk to people. I'm going to witness to people. I used to say, man, what if they say no? God taught me that, number one, details don't belong to me. Results don't belong to me. He called me to be a witness. He didn't say, I called you to be a witness and the results going to be in your favor. I don't deal with results. I don't deal with details. He said, go. I say, I go. He said, speak. I speak. And then we let God deal with the resource. Because if one water, one plant, and God give the increase, then he has left nothing on no one person's shoulder. So it takes all of us, really get that done. So this week for us has just been a week of coming together, being recalibrated, realigned, recharged, refueled, refocused, repaired. And I told him one one night, just grab the closest re to you, whatever that re is. Just grab that, because it's going to be a blessing to you. So all roads lead to 11424 Hickman Mills Drive, Kansas City, Missouri, New Vision Worldwide Fellowship of Churches. Amen. If you hear it on the radio and you see me tonight, hey, just let me know. Hey, we heard it on the broadcast. We heard, you know, you all talking about what God is doing. And in addition to that, you know, we're believing God and praying to God for every church and every ministry.
1: Yes.
0: And every pastor, you know.
1: Yeah.
0: We don't live on the backs of if one church dies. You know, because if one church died, we all die.
1: That's
0: one church
1: right.
0: lived.
1: Yeah.
0: So
1: yeah,
0: we want every church to stay afloat. We want every church to be successful.
2: Yeah.
0: But at the same time, every church is not called to do the same thing. So we have to be intentional in making sure that you are called and you're staying and sticking to the vision, you know, that God has called you to do. So it's an exciting week. A lot of things are going on, and I'm just excited. I'm going to call this part two.
2: Yes,
0: part two. I'm excited to just be in part two, man.
1: We close
0: out on Thursday. It can never be too long, never be too short, but we close out on Thursday just to give pastors an opportunity to regroup, get back home, and do.
2: Sir.
0: And I do want to say that on Sunday morning, this coming Sunday, is our Family and Friends Day.
1: Okay. Yeah.
0: Family and Friends Day, and Pastor Carlton Aiken is going to be our very, very special guest. I'm going to be back tomorrow. We're going to talk some more. These brothers may be with me, or somebody else may be with me. It was my intention to have Pastor Cortez Vaughn. He'll still be in, so he'll call tomorrow.
1: Okay.
0: He's going to call in on the spirit line, and we're going to chop it up with Bishop Cortez Vaughn, who was back in Kansas City for a short period of time.
1: Mm-hmm.
0: But I have enjoyed. We got about 5 minutes. We're going to wrap this up. So what I'm going to ask Bishop Arson, give me 30 seconds. Pastor Carlton, give me 30 seconds. Bishop Mason, give me 30 seconds of what, you know, you want to say, whatever the Lord has on your heart to the people of God.
1: Well, listen, your daddy said something profound, and I know he said a whole lot of things, but using the box and the circle.
0: Yes.
1: Box, not to be boxed in. Don't let wherever you are box you in.
0: Yes.
1: Your denomination, your belief, and all that. Don't let it box you in and keep you away from this convocation. Act as if you are part of this circle that continues to evolve, and let it roll up on you today. We love to have you out with us tonight and tomorrow night.
0: Amen.
3: Listen, I wanted to also mention, I want to say thank you. I'm a big kid at heart, and I thank God because you all have made room for the young folk, again, at 6:30 as well, for them to come out as well. I don't want to omit that.
1: Good point.
3: Because you said something very profound in terms of being inclusive with the family and making sure that everyone's being restored. So I just want to make sure that everybody knows that New Vision is doing an excellent job to speak to the total family unit.
1: Yes.
3: Young people have been on fire, and they've been on their serve. That's what I really appreciated.
1: So
3: I just want to let everybody know, again, I'll just leave you with this word. And again, don't move yet. Don't move yet. What does that mean? Again, Philippians 4 talks about it, says, be anxious for nothing, but through prayer and supplication with thanksgiving, make your requests known unto God, and that the peace of God, which surpasses all understanding, will guard your heart and mind. God has you in a position for a reason, and just because there's an open door doesn't mean that you have God's permission to move. So stay where God has you, and God bless you.
2: Thank you so much. Listen, once again, all roads lead to Memorial Missionary Baptist Church tonight. We want to encourage you. We want to encourage you, those that are facing a difficult season in your life. The same God who brought you through yesterday is the same God that's watching over your today. You don't want to be in the place. Listen, you call a friend, you call a neighbor, and let them know tonight is their night. I just believe that God is troubling the water, and on tonight, You might well get ready to jump in.
0: Now, God bless you. God bless you, Kansas City. I'm joined here by Bishop Landon Mason, Pastor Carlton Aiken, Bishop Eric Morrison, and I'm Apostle Larrabee Aiken. Thank you for attending. All roads lead to 11424 Hickman Mills Drive, New Vision, Worldwide Fellowship of Churches Convocation. 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

0: 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But God brought me. 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I've been in trouble,
1: oh, yeah.
0: And God brought me.

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0: that your will be done on earth as it is in heaven. 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Come on.
1: My heart has always longed for something more. 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
6: When Louis Lou Smith began his career as an engineer, some people told him an African-American would never become president of a major corporation. He proved them wrong. 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He would go on to serve as president and CEO of the Ewing Marion Kauffman Foundation, helping shape opportunities for future generations. 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

0: Now, I've got to take a break real quickly, but when we come back, we've got a lot of features and some great music. So I don't want you to leave me. Don't you get all excited about summertime. I want you to stay right there. We'll be right back with more of the new Donnie McClurkin Show right after this. The new Donnie McClurkin Show,
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0: Now, I've got to go, but I thank you for joining us today. Thank you for riding with us. You ride or die. But I praise God for you, and I want you to know that I love you, and I really am praying with you, not just for you, praying with you. So until the next edition of the new Donnie McClurkin Show, walk in the favor of God.
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